0: never make you blue.
1: Boom, boom, boom, boom, boom, boom, boom. 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

0: from the Sky News Centre at 2. At least 12 people have been killed in an attack on Saudi Arabia's international airport in Riyadh. More than 300 have been wounded. Iran-backed Houthis in Yemen have claimed responsibility for the attack. Andy Burnham's reiterated his complete solidarity with Ukraine after Donald Trump said the country needs a new president. It's after Volodymyr Zelensky criticised his US counterpart for agreeing a deal with Moscow to buy Russian diesel, saying it will help fund the Kremlin's war. The Prime Minister's pledged tougher sanctions against Russia. Kira Rudik is a Ukrainian opposition MP.
1: Russia right now does not have enough of the resources for fulfilling the internal demand inside Russia. And of course, it wouldn't have any influence on the price in the United States simply because we are talking about extremely small amounts.
0: A wild animal park near Doncaster will remain closed today after a man died in the tiger enclosure. He was attacked by one of the big cats at Yorkshire Wildlife Park yesterday afternoon. South Yorkshire police are urging people not to share footage of what happened online. Krista Pike, who survived an execution attempt in Tennessee, has been discharged from a local hospital. Her lawyers say she's been taken back to prison. In sport, Arsenal fought back with two second-half goals to get a 2-1 win at home to Leeds in the Premier League. Their fifth top-flight victory out of six games takes them level on points with early leaders Manchester City. Boss Mikel Arteta says it was another pleasing display.
2: We're getting into a game that it was very tricky. First of all, because of the opponent. Secondly, because we come from a heavy defeat and we haven't been together for 3 weeks, 16 players away, travelling the world with different national teams. And I think we started the game really well.
0: North London rivals Tottenham scored in injury time to rescue
3: You're
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0: From the Sky News Centre at 3. An attack on Saudi Arabia's international airport in Riyadh has killed at least 12 people and injured more than 300. Iran-backed Houthis in Yemen have claimed responsibility. An American national is among the dead. Donald Trump was asked by reporters if the US would join Saudi strikes on the rebels.
1: We may. We're going to look at it.
2: How soon?
1: We just found out about the recent attack, so we'll make a decision. We move very quickly.
0: The Prime Minister's pledged to increase pressure on Russia in a call with Ukraine's president, who's faced fresh criticism from Donald Trump. Yesterday, the US president called for Ukraine to elect a new leader amid a row over his deal to buy Russian diesel, which Kyiv says will help fund Moscow's war. The Foreign Secretary Ed Miliband has said he's deeply saddened by the death of a man at Yorkshire Wildlife Park in his constituency. The man was attacked by a tiger after getting into the big cat's enclosure yesterday afternoon. The park will remain closed today. At least 20 people have been arrested after thousands gathered in London for a pro-Palestine protest. Demonstrators walked to Westminster to mark the third anniversary of the beginning of the war in Gaza. There were some clashes with police when protesters climbed onto the Battle of Britain Memorial on Victoria Embankment. In sport, Arsenal are level on points with early Premier League leaders Manchester City after fighting back to win 2-1 at home to Leeds. Tottenham moved off the bottom by grabbing a stoppage time equaliser in a 1-1 draw away to Manchester United. Despite being down to 10 men, Spurs fought back through Dominic Solanke.
3: Yeah, I think the character shown today from the team was magnificent. I think a lot of times this season and a few times last season, when we went a goal down, we didn't react in the right way. Going down to 10 men and still pushing to find that equaliser to the last minute, yeah, it showed the mentality that we want to show every game.
0: Rangers are top of the Scottish Premiership after beating Kilmarnock 3-1, while third place Hearts thrashed St Mirren 5-0. That's the latest. I'm Jenny Barsby.
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0: From the Sky News Centre at 4. At least 12 people have been killed in an attack on Saudi Arabia's international airport in Riyadh. More than 300 have been wounded. Iran-backed Houthis in Yemen have claimed responsibility for the attack. The Prime Minister has pledged to increase pressure on Russia in a call with Ukraine's president, who's faced fresh criticism from Donald Trump. Yesterday, the US president called for Ukraine to elect a new leader amid a row over his deal to buy Russian diesel, which Kyiv says will help fund Moscow's war. Ukrainian MP Lisa Yasko says it's a gift to Vladimir Putin.
1: When you pay him money for diesel or for anything else, he will be just happy to send hundreds, thousands or even millions of new weapons attacking Ukraine or even other countries.
0: A wild animal park near Doncaster will remain closed today after a man died in the tiger enclosure. He was attacked by one of the big cats at Yorkshire Wildlife Park yesterday afternoon. South Yorkshire police are urging people not to share footage of what happened online. Krista Pike, who survived an execution attempt in Tennessee, has been discharged from a local hospital. Her lawyers say she's been taken back to prison. In sport, Arsenal moved level with Manchester City at the top of the Premier League after coming from behind to beat Leeds 2-1. Manchester United were booed at the end of their 1-1 draw with 10-man Tottenham after conceding in stoppage time. Rangers have moved top of the Scottish Premiership after beating Kilmarnock 3-1. Boss Derek McInnes says you could tell a number of his players had had a lengthy international break.
2: You have to be honest and say it was a wee bit disjointed, particularly second half. I just thought we looked a wee bit, it wasn't so much tactical, it was just more about mental fatigue. A wee bit and some more decision making and just maybe a wee bit of lethargy second half, which you can understand when there's eight starting that have been away.
0: And Max Verstappen's claimed pole for this afternoon's Singapore Formula One Grand Prix. The Red Bull driver also won the sprint
3: You're
0: race.
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0: From the Sky News Centre at 5. An attack on Saudi Arabia's international airport in Riyadh has killed at least 12 people and injured more than 300. Iran-backed Houthis in Yemen have claimed responsibility. An American national is among the dead. Donald Trump was asked by reporters if the US would join Saudi strikes on the rebels.
1: We may. We're going to look at it.
2: How soon?
1: We just found out about the recent attack, so we'll make a decision. We move very quickly.
0: The Prime Minister has pledged to increase pressure on Russia in a call with Ukraine's president, who's faced fresh criticism from Donald Trump. Yesterday, the US president called for Ukraine to elect a new leader amid a row over his deal to buy Russian diesel, which Kyiv says will help fund Moscow's war. The Foreign Secretary, Ed Miliband, has said he's deeply saddened by the death of a man at Yorkshire Wildlife Park in his constituency. The man was attacked by a tiger after getting into the big cat's enclosure yesterday afternoon. A government-chaired task force will hold its first meeting this week to discuss the UK's preparedness for flooding. It's after forecasters warned of a heightened potential for wet, windy and stormy weather this autumn. The group will bring together the Met Office, Environment Agency and mayoral authorities, as well as the farming, water and insurance industries. Sport now. Manchester United boss Michael Carrick says they must stop throwing away wins by conceding late like they did in their 1-1 draw at home to Tottenham in the Premier League. The same thing happened at Everton last month, where they were held 2-2.
3: That changes a lot of things. You know, it changes a lot of feelings for ourselves. It changes a lot of feelings and it changes points and what it looks like. So we need to do better at seeing out games, that's for sure, once we've got ourselves in a good position.
0: Arsenal fought back to clinch a fifth win in their opening top six flight games with a 2-1 victory over Leeds. Chelsea hammered Bournemouth 5-1 to climb to fifth.
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0: From the Sky News Centre at 6, a drone attack on Saudi Arabia's international airport in Riyadh has killed at least 12 people and injured more than 300. Iran-backed Houthis in Yemen have claimed responsibility. Donald Trump's called for Ukraine to elect a new leader after a row about a US deal to buy diesel from Russia. Volodymyr Zelensky called it weak and accused him of investing in Moscow's war. The US president accused him of making global fuel shortages worse.
1: And I said to him, do what you want, don't hit refineries. Plenty of targets, don't hit refineries. And he went out and he hit. And he's not going to affect our farmers, and he's not going to affect our ranchers, and he's not going to affect the rest of the world. He'd better damn well stop.
0: Downing Street's insisted the UK stands in solidarity with Ukraine. Foreign Secretary Ed Miliband says he's deeply saddened by the death of a man at a Yorkshire wildlife park in his constituency. The man was attacked by a tiger after getting into the big cat's enclosure yesterday afternoon. The Tories want the Chancellor to rule out any tax rises in the upcoming budget. They say John Healey needs to get a grip on spending and stop increasing levies on families and businesses. Sport now, and Tottenham boss Roberto De Zerbi says they played as a team for the first time this season in their 1-1 draw at Manchester United in the Premier League. They grabbed an equaliser in stoppage time.
2: To work together, to stay together, to go for dinner together, to know better each other, because to be a team you have to know the teammate. And to stay together.
0: Elsewhere, champions Arsenal came from a goal down to win 2-1 against Leeds and move level on points with leaders Manchester City. Chelsea have a first victory in four top-flight games after hammering Bournemouth 5-1. And Rangers have a one-point lead at the top of the Scottish Premiership thanks to a 3-1 win over Kilmarnock. Hearts have now won five of their eight league games after hammering St.
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1: Shmoo FM. 12 people have been killed and more than 300 hurt in an attack on Saudi Arabia's Riyadh airport. Iran-backed Houthi rebels in neighbouring Yemen say they were behind the missile strike. Donald Trump says it's time for Ukraine to get a new president in response to criticism about his diesel deal with Russia. Volodymyr Zelensky warned the agreement to release millions of tons to the global market would provide Moscow with money to continue the war. The US leaders warned him to stop hitting Russian oil refineries. These Ukrainians say Mr. Trump doesn't care about them.
2: This plays into Putin's hands, but we're also carrying out drone strikes, and I don't think Putin, having promised Trump huge quantities of fuel, will be able to deliver on that.
3: Trump has once again shown his true face. All he's interested in is oil or the fuel prices.
1: A zoo will remain closed today after the death of a man in a tiger enclosure. Police have urged people not to share footage of the incident at Yorkshire Wildlife Park near Doncaster yesterday. 2 days after a drought was declared in parts of northern England, the government's launched a new task force. It will bring together agencies this week to discuss preparations for potential flooding, with forecasters warning of a heightened potential for a wet and stormy autumn. Sport now, Michael Carrick says it hurt to hear boos from the Manchester United crowd. The host squandered a 1-0 lead as winless Tottenham snatched a late draw at Old Trafford. Carrick says it was a massively disappointing result.
4: Obviously, it hurts, you know. It hurts a lot. It's not nice to go through. Sometimes you have to go through it. That's how it is. I care as much as anybody about this place. It's coming from a good place, really, and I understand it. But yeah, of course, it's not nice to have to go through that.
1: Elsewhere, Arsenal trail Premier League leaders Manchester City on goal difference after coming back to beat Leeds 2-1. Chelsea, who hammered Bournemouth 5-1, are now fifth. And Rangers atop of the Scottish Premiership after beating Kilmarnock 3-1. Celtic, they can return to the summit if they avoid defeat at Motherwell at lunchtime. That's the latest. I'm Chris Milligan.

0: From the Sky News Centre at 8, a missile strike on Saudi Arabia's main airports killed 12 people and injured more than 300 others. Iran-backed Houthi rebels in Yemen say they were behind it. It's the third time in a week the group struck Riyadh Airport. Our Middle East correspondent Adam Parsons says this attack shows the power of the Houthis.
1: They've been seen as a slightly sort of ragtag group using rudimentary weapons. And to an extent, that is true. They move fast. The fact that their weapons have been able to penetrate the Saudi defences is going to be very, very troubling.
0: Donald Trump's reacted angrily to Volodymyr Zelensky's comments about his diesel deal with Russia, saying Ukraine should get a new leader. Downing Street insisted the UK stands in solidarity with Kyiv. Yorkshire Wildlife Park will remain closed today after a man died in a tiger attack. Emergency services were called to the park near Doncaster yesterday afternoon when the man entered the enclosure. The Tories want the Chancellor to rule out any new taxes in his first budget later this month. It comes as leading city bosses warn any higher levies on banks could drive financial firms out of the country. To sport now. Now, Rangers boss Derek McInnes says he's pleased with what his players are giving him. They're top of the Scottish Premiership after a 3-1 win over Kilmarnock.
2: You don't really get a real understanding of where teams are going to be until after maybe the second round of fixtures and through the Christmas period and all the rest of it. So the fact that we're there suggests that the players are doing a lot right, but we know that there's still improvements in us.
0: Celtic can return to the summit if they avoid defeat at Motherwell at lunchtime. And Hearts are 3 points off the leaders after thrashing St Mirren 5-0. And Arsenal only trail Premier League leaders Manchester City on goal difference after a 2-1 victory against Leeds. The early pace setters face Liverpool later. And boos rang around Old Trafford after Manchester United let a 1-0 lead slip to draw with 10-man Tottenham. That's the latest. I'm Chris Milligan.
3: Right about now. The funk

0: From the Sky News Centre at 9, 12 people are dead and more than 300 injured after an attack on an airport in the Saudi capital, Riyadh. Houthi rebels in Yemen, who are backed by Iran, say they were behind the missile strike. It's the latest in a series of attacks this week on the airport. Defence Secretary Wes Streeting says we're seeing an increasing pattern of behaviour.
1: This is completely contemptible action, and it's one of the reasons why the UK is providing support to Saudi Arabia in the form of air defences, but also air-to-air refuelling. It cannot be right that the Houthis are attacking civilian targets in this way.
0: Donald Trump suggested Ukraine should elect a new leader after a new row with President Volodymyr Zelensky. It's after Kyiv criticised his deal to buy diesel from Russia. Andy Burnham says he's reiterated his complete solidarity with Ukraine during a call to Mr. Zelensky. A zoo where a man died in a tiger attack yesterday will remain closed today. Police have urged people not to share footage of the victim in the cat's enclosure at Yorkshire Wildlife Park near Doncaster yesterday. Reform UK's vowed to impose tariffs or visa bans on countries who refuse to take back migrants. The party says it will set out plans this week and wants to apply pressure to countries like Pakistan, Sudan and Somalia. Sport now, and Bruno Guimaraes was the match winner for Arsenal as they recovered from a goal down to beat Leeds 2-1. Arsenal defender Jurrien Timber says the result was a team effort.
2: The way Bruno came in was amazing. Changed the energy in the crowd and everything. Yeah, these are tough games. I think an amazing shift from the team. And in the end, we got 3 points, which is the most important thing. But the team done amazing today. We showed mentality, which we didn't show against Brighton.
0: They now sit behind Manchester City at the top of the Premier League on goal difference. Tottenham are off the bottom after snatching a late 1-0 draw at Manchester United. And Rangers are top of the Scottish Premiership after beating Kilmarnock 3-1. But Celtic can return to the summit. That's if they avoid defeat at Motherwell.

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0: from the Sky News Centre at 10. An attack on Saudi Arabia's international airport in Riyadh has killed at least 12 people and injured more than 300. Iran-backed Houthis in Yemen have claimed responsibility. An American national is among the dead. Donald Trump was asked by reporters if the US would join Saudi strikes on the rebels.
1: We may. We're going to look at it.
2: How soon?
1: We just found out about the recent attack, so we'll make a decision. We move very quickly.
0: Another rows erupted between Donald Trump and Volodymyr Zelensky, this time over America's deal to buy diesel from Russia. The US president's told Ukrainians to elect a new leader after being called weak by his counterpart in Kyiv. Mr. Trump's facing midterm elections next month and is under pressure over fuel prices. A zoo where a man was killed by a tiger yesterday remains closed. It happened when the man got into the cat's enclosure at Yorkshire Wildlife Park near Doncaster. His family's been informed and are being supported by specialist officers. Our reporter Fraser Maud's at the park.
3: South Yorkshire Police, of course, are asking for anyone with information to contact them, and they say that they're also aware of some videos circulating online, and they say that they are recommending and encouraging people not to share that footage.
0: A government-chaired task force will hold its first meeting this week to discuss the UK's preparedness for flooding. It's after forecasters warned of a heightened potential for wet, windy and stormy weather this autumn. Reform UK have pledged to use tariffs to pressure countries into taking back migrant deportees. The party says visa freezes and an airline ban could also be applied. It says it'll set out plans this week to target countries including Pakistan, Somalia and Egypt. And finally, Sir Elton John has hit out at Watford's recent form after yesterday's 4-0 home defeat to Burnley in the Championship. The singer and former chairman sent
4: an
0: Instagram...
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1: A few questions that I need to know. How you could ever hurt me so. I need to know what I've done wrong and how long it's been going on. Was it that I never paid enough attention?

0: From the Sky News Centre at 11, the Defence Secretary says an attack on Saudi Arabia's main airport is a dangerous escalation. 12 people were killed and more than 300 injured in the missile strike in Riyadh. Iran-backed Houthi rebels were behind the attack and have warned people to stop using Saudi airports and airspace as their potential targets. General Sir Richard Barons is a former head of the Joint Forces Command.
1: I think the issue for the UK would be if this war with the Houthis spilled over into closing the seas again, and that means closing the access to the Suez Canal. And that's a vital national interest because we rely on the stuff that comes through the canal.
0: Defence Secretary Wes Streeting says the UK must help bring the US and Ukraine together after a new row between Washington and Kyiv. Volodymyr Zelensky called Donald Trump weak for agreeing to buy Russian diesel before the American president urged Ukrainians to elect a new leader. Yorkshire Wildlife Park remains closed following the death of a man who was attacked by a tiger. He got into the cat's enclosure at the zoo near Doncaster yesterday. A report's warning humans could become extinct as soon as the year 2100. Research published in the medical journal The Lancet says malicious use of AI and nuclear conflict are among 17 major threats to our survival. Sport now, and Martin O'Neill says the decision to stick with Celtic didn't take much time. The 74-year-old manager has spent the international break reflecting on his role after three consecutive defeats in all competitions. As they prepare to face Motherwell shortly in the Scottish Premiership, O'Neill says he's now ready to lead the team forward.
2: Well, obviously, I was disappointed with the week that we had had. There's a long season ahead, and it didn't take me long to make my mind up to continue. As long as the football club wanted me, then I'm happy to do it.
0: Celtic will return to the top of the table above Rangers if they avoid defeat. And Red Bull driver Max Verstappen goes from pole position at this afternoon's
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0: 12 people are dead and more than 300 injured after an attack on an airport in the Saudi capital, Riyadh. Houthi rebels in Yemen, who are backed by Iran, say they were behind the missile strike. It's the latest in a series of attacks this week on the airport. The Defence Secretary says the UK will try to bring our friends back together after a new row between the US and Ukraine. It began when Donald Trump agreed to buy Russian diesel. Volodymyr Zelensky called that weak leadership, prompting Mr. Trump to urge Ukrainians to replace their president. West Rettings linked the oil deal directly to the upcoming American elections.
1: I think it's just a political reality, isn't it? The cost of living is high on the public's agenda in this country, elsewhere. And no doubt President Trump wants to respond to that. We would obviously prefer a stronger approach on sanctions.
0: The Pope says he'll undergo surgery to remove a nodule on his lung. He says it was recently discovered during medical checks and was found at an early stage. Leo says the procedure, which has been advised by doctors, is scheduled in the coming days. Krista Pike's lawyers say she's now continuing her recovery back in prison after attempts to execute her failed in Tennessee last week. The 50-year-old survived two doses of lethal injection drugs in what's been described as an unprecedented incident. Her legal team say they'll continue to monitor recovery. Last week, Randy Spivey, Krista Pike's attorney, told reporters she was a survivor.
2: She survived child sexual abuse, she survived rapes of multiple men, she survived a suicide attempt when she was 12, and she survived the state's attempt to execute her. She deserves answers about what was done to her.
0: And in sports, Celtic are kicking off at Motherwell, looking to return to the top of the Scottish Premiership. It's 0-0. Jota is in Martin O'Neill's squad after the Portuguese winger spent 18 months out through injury. And Manchester City play at Liverpool later this afternoon in their first game since being found guilty of more than 100 breaches of Premier League financial rules. That's the latest.
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0: Thank you, and a good night and peace. 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

And everybody know the story of David and Goliath, but this is bigger than triumph. This is for the warrior, this is for you and I. This is for euphoria, give me a peace of mind. God is recording this, won't you look in the sky? Tell him that you got the behavior of your neighbor. Even when stability's never in your favor. Fly with the turbulence, only last a minute. Land on your dreams and recognize you live it. Walk through the valley and peaks with bare feet. Run through the flames, there's more passion for me. A class testimony just so the world can

0: From the Sky News Centre at 1, Houthi rebels have urged airlines and passengers to stay away from airports in Saudi Arabia after carrying out a deadly strike in Riyadh. The group, which is backed by Iran, is behind the attack, which killed 12 people and injured 300 others. The Pope says he will undergo surgery early next week to remove a nodule from his lung.
1: Dearest, recently during some medical examinations, doctors found a localized nodule in my lung. It was detected at a very early stage and is well contained. The doctors believe it is advisable to intervene, so following their advice, I've decided to undergo surgery to remove it.
0: It's understood Leo XIV will be treated at Rome's Gemelli Hospital and is expected to be there between tomorrow and Wednesday. The procedure won't affect his scheduled trip to South America next month. Another rows erupted between Donald Trump and Volodymyr Zelensky, this time over a deal to buy diesel from Russia. The US president's told Ukrainians to elect a new leader after being called weak by his counterpart in Kyiv. Mr. Trump's facing midterm elections next month and is under pressure over fuel prices. Shadow Chancellor Andrew Griffith says the UK could do more to tackle rising costs.
2: The world would be a lot more secure for British citizens if we properly funded our defence, if we had more energy independence, energy security. And we're actually able to use our voice with courage on the world footing.
0: A man's been brought to the UK from Turkey and arrested over a double shooting at a lockdown party in Manchester. Police say they're questioning a 36-year-old on suspicion of murder. A report's warning humans could become extinct as soon as the year 2100. Research published in medical journal The Lancet says malicious use of AI and nuclear conflict are among 17 major threats to our survival. And finally, in sports, Celtic lead Motherwell 1-0 at half-time in the Scottish Premiership. Carmelo Duran got the goal. That's the latest from Sky News.

Good afternoon and welcome to Dave's Country Folk Show on Smooth FM 99.8 with me, Dave White, and also in Aberdeen Dubs, mustn't forget that. And that was Alan Jackson and Chattahoochee. Good number. Right, this is one of the Kerwin family. This is Barry Kerwin, and it's a number called Husband and Wife.

And that was Doug Sam, and she never spoke Spanish to me. No, maybe she didn't. This one, this is Fisherman's Friends, and this is Fisherman Blues.

And that's from the album, Keep Hauling. It's from the Fisherman Friends film as well, I believe. And that was Fisherman Friends and Fisherman Blues. And this is Hank Snow. This is going back a bit. Hank Snow and Fraulein.

you go, that was Hank Snow. And then from one Hank to another, and in them days there were quite a lot of Hanks and Clints and things like that in the country scene. But anyway, this is Hank Thompson and Rockin' the Congo.

There you go. That was a good one. And I'll just have a look and see what I've got here. I'm looking at this Isle of Grant. Isle of Grant, why not? And Isle of Grant, see. Oh, Isle of Grant in Daniel O'Donnell. Down memory lane. Here we go.

And from the album The Irish Connection, that was Johnny Logan and Friends and World Rover. Yeah, good number. And what's this we've got? Confederate Railway and Trashy Women. If I'll start, that will.

And that was Trashy Women, and it was by the group Confederate Robbers. There you go. Now let's go back. This is one of the other Corbin's brother's sons, you see. And this is Colm, C-U-L-M, Colm, and it's a number called In This Life. Yeah.

And that was Colm Kirwan and In This Life, yeah, number. And this one here, this is Redneck Woman, Gretchen Wilson.

That's Gretchen Wilson and Redneck Woman. And this one, this is Mason Country Stone and Nobody Knows My Name.

One here, this is a comedy, in fact, it is a comedy song. This is Paul Bailey, and it's a little number called Shod Off Home. It was a bit of a fun, so we'll play it.

And that was Paul Bailey and a number called Sort of Home. Yeah, you, a bit of fun. Don't take it personal. Right, I'm just looking at this here. What have we got here? I'm going to play this one. This is Raoul Mallow, late Raoul Mallow, and Bless Blue Bayou.

0: From the Sky News Centre at 2. The Pope is to undergo surgery after a nodule was found on his lung. The 71-year-old says his medical team believe it to be right to intervene, and he's agreed to the procedure. It's understood he'll be treated in Rome between tomorrow and Wednesday. GP Dr. Nikita Kanani says it doesn't sound too serious.
1: They're often found by chance, and most of them aren't cancer. They could be old scars from infections or inflammation. What's really encouraging here is the Pope's own description. It's well-defined, it's very early stage. It's clearly localised, and they're exactly the features that doctors would hope to see.
0: At least 12 people have been killed and more than 300 injured in an attack on an airport in Saudi Arabia's capital, Riyadh. Yemen's Houthis have warned airlines and passengers against using Saudi airports and airspace. A 73-year-old man has been charged with murder following the death of a woman near Bristol. The victim, who hasn't been named, but who we know was aged 71, was found with serious injuries and pronounced dead in Bradley Stoke at around 2 on Friday afternoon. An investigation is underway after a man was killed by a tiger after getting into its enclosure. Yorkshire Wildlife Parks reassured people that the big cat won't be euthanised. The Defence Secretary says the UK will try to bring our friends back together after a new row between the US and Ukraine. It began when Donald Trump agreed to buy Russian diesel. Volodymyr Zelensky called that weak leadership, prompting Mr. Trump to urge Ukrainians to replace their president. West ratings link the oil deal directly to the upcoming American elections.
2: I think it's just a political reality, isn't it? The cost of living is high on the public's agenda in this country, elsewhere, and no doubt President Trump wants to respond to that. We would obviously prefer a stronger approach on sanctions.
0: And in football, Celtic are top of the Scottish Premiership after beating Motherwell 2-0. The Premier League action is just underway with Palace against...

Well, that decides it, ladies and gentlemen. I got to go home and rewatch the Rocky Horror Picture Show for the 7,463rd time. Or is it 64th? Ah, whatever. Hello, everybody. 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Got a great show lined up for you folks today. We've got some, well, we've got some rock and roll, if you can imagine that, everybody. I know, shocker. You can find us on Facebook. Look for the winking seagull. That's the emblem. And on Mixcloud, Silver City Radio is all you need to search on both. And it should be one of the first things that comes up. Should be. What else have we got in my little bits of paper here? You can listen to all of the DJs here at Shmoo on 99.8 FM, or indeed, like I said, wherever you consume your radio content. There is a show for everybody here. My favorite, of course, without being biased, of course, about it, is the Mellifluous Meglin and her show every Thursday, which is They Don't Make Them Like That Anymore. She plays 80s, 70s, 90s, B-sides, C-sides, D-sides, all that good stuff. Like some of the songs from your favorite artists from that era. Maybe not necessarily songs you would have known by them, not their hits. That's her shtick over there on They Don't Make Them Like That Anymore. And right after me is Colin Digby with Cruise Control. He will be taking over from 5 o'clock onwards, everybody. Let's see what else we've got here. Oh, yes, and I'm doing another episode of my history podcast with my cousin tomorrow, which I'm very much looking forward to. It'll be on Huntley. For those not in the know, bit weird if you're from here and you haven't heard of Huntley, I'm not going to lie. It's a small town about 40 miles to the west of here. That is where this DJ is from. Anyways, moving on with the show. I'm going to go right into the request. This request I actually got from a good friend of mine and my support group leader, whose name is Jax. And for regular listeners of this show, you will know I've mentioned the foyer and probably her before to some degree. But anyway, so we've been in this support group for a few months now. I can't remember how long. I've gone very close to Jax in that time. And just last week, we were talking about music, as she is a musician, outside of her shoot job, if you will. She's a musician. She is a drummer first and foremost, and a guitar player second, as she very excitedly told me. And I asked her last week, Jax, who's your favourite drummer? Because drummers love that question. And much to my, not surprise actually, she knows herself, surprise not the word, but much to my delight, she said Mitch Mitchell. Now, if you know who Mitch Mitchell is, let me tell you. Right. He was the drummer for the Jimi Hendrix Experience. Most notably, like any Jimi Hendrix song that you know that has drums in it, which is most of them, he played the drums for them. And her answer to me was actually, well, I would say Mitch Mitchell because I would never consider myself a musician until I could learn how to play Fire by Jimi Hendrix. And when I learned to play that, then I could call myself a musician. And I'm going to play the song for you right now. Listen to the drums in this song. It is so bananas and all over place in the most, like, constructed song kind of way possible. It's awesome. This is Hendrix. The Jimi Hendrix Experience, sorry, with Fire.

And that was Fire by Jimi Hendrix. Yes, I guess you could say, as well as the kids' slang today for fire, that song sure is fire. We've only got one more song for today's request, as opposed to last week when my family basically picked my whole playlist for me, which was brilliant. But this next song actually was double requested, if you can believe that, by two different people at two different times. I was out for a meal with my support group from the foyer on Thursday, and afterwards a few of us went for light refreshments. We all know what that means afterwards. And it was actually Bradley who, on my support group, a good friend I've made, requested this song first on Thursday night whilst we were out. And then earlier today, my mother texted me asking for the exact same song, so I have to play it. And I want to. It's a banger. This is Seven Wonders, Fleetwood Mac.

was Seven Wonders by Stevie Nicks and her band Fleetwood Mac. I just upset a lot of people by saying Stevie Nicks and her band. I just realized that. I do apologize. Please don't hunt me down. Please. Anyway, moving swiftly on, I'm going to introduce some new segments I'm doing on this show. I actually kind of did a little bit of it last week when I spoke about wrestling very briefly. It's quite a sad story, to be honest, and I've got a little bit more to add on to this week. But yes, so as well as doing the good news, the history corner, and whatever else anybody wants me to plug, apart from my own stuff, apart from the history corner and the good news, we are introducing some wrestling news and video game news. So if you will just give me just a moment, ladies and gentlemen, because I'm a consummate professional and I have everything ready right in front of me and I don't have to fill in time by pretending I'm not looking for it right now. Here we are. So in today's wrestling news, not got much for you, the next upcoming pay-per-view, which is Saturday, October 17th from AEW, will be Wrestle Dream. This is the fourth annual year that it is running, and Wrestle Dream is a memorial show. Memorial show. Show for? It was a memorial show for a very, very famous Japanese wrestler. I was going to say athlete, but Japanese athlete called Antonio Inoki, who was the founder? Yeah. I'm really good at this, guys, I promise. He was the founder of Japanese promotion NJPW, which stood for New Japan Pro Wrestling, and I'll say, much like kind of Mexican style of wrestling, British style of wrestling, of course, Japanese style of wrestling is hugely influential in today's wrestling world, and Wrestle Dream is kind of the, well, as I said, it's the show for it. The show for him. I've lost my words. If you're a regular listener, you'll know that's normal. Anyway, moving swiftly on, this is more of a headline than a news story, I guess, but TNA is Bound for Glory. TNA is a total nonstop action. They are one of the older wrestling promotions still on the go that isn't the WWE. But TNA are hosting their biggest show of the year. I have forgotten the date for it. I'll get back to you with that one, guys, but it is called Bound for Glory. And it's one of their flagship shows. They've run it for years now. 25? No, sorry, this is part of the story. Never mind, I'm lying. I'll look it up and I'll get back to you in a minute. But anyway, they were struggling for ticket sales, which is kind of not new for TNA. They've had a very up and down story. Let me tell you, if you ever want to go down a rabbit hole, look at the ownerships of that company. Hulk Hogan was one of them. That's all you need to know. If you know anything, really know anything about who Hulk Hogan actually was as a person outside of like the ring, if you will, you will know that TNA had some tumultuous times, to put it quite lightly. But they were struggling with ticket sales, and I'm not really sure why. I've done my digging. I can't really seem to find the reason for it, but over the weekend there, they just had a boom, an absolute boom in ticket sales, which is great, obviously, because TNA was my favorite promotion for a very long time. Pretty much all my favorite wrestlers came from TNA, or that's where they made their names the largest, at the very least. But yes, so slow ticket sales, not anymore. Let's move on with the show. I'm going to play something I like. I always play stuff I like. I don't know why I said that. This is Alice in Chains. No excuses.

was indeed No Excuses by Alice in Chains. So I've said before on this show that a lot of the music I play is heavily... A lot of the music I play on this show and a lot of the music I listen to are heavily influenced by video games. No more so than the Fallout series and wrestling games, because we do like a bit of wrestling. This next song and band I actually heard from a wrestling game, which was SmackDown vs. Raw. Oh no, 2005 or 2006. My friends are going to send me angry messages like, oh, could you not remember? It's from childhood. And this song is called Lonely Train, and it is by an awesome hard rock band called Blackstone Cherry, who are actually playing on this DJ's birthday next year in Aberdeen.

0: That was Blackstone Cherry with Lonely Train off their first album, which I believe to be self-titled. Anyway, that doesn't matter because I've been joined in the studio by the mellifluous Meglin from They Don't Make Him Like That Anymore on Thursdays from 4 to 5. Meglin.
1: Hello, Pluck My Show. Woo.
0: Hey, thank you for coming in to join me.
1: Thank you for having me.
0: Yay. So, you just picked a song for us, I believe.
1: Yes, well, I was looking at the playlist that you've got today and just immediately made me think of the band Rat, I have to say. And I love a bit of Rat now and then, and I thought I would pick Love and Use a Dirty Job.
0: Excellent song choice and excellent for today's show. Let's go.

0: I thought we was Quiet Riot.
1: Says here we're Rat.
0: It was Rat. And if anyone got that, you're my best friend. And yes, we talk to each other like that all the time at home. Not a day goes past where a rubbish Simpsons reference isn't uttered in our household.
1: That's a great Simpsons reference. It's a great one. What are you talking about?
0: The ones we usually utter the most are, I'm seeing double. Four Pinos. Pinos are cat.
1: Yeah, what's the one? Have the Rolling Stones killed. That's my favorite.
0: So that's not the Rolling Stones. I said what I said. Anyway, which bit shall we do next? Let's do some good news, everybody. Good news. And as you all know, by now, I am a proper Johnny Polar Bear when it comes to doing the good news on my show. So you'll have to bear with me. And today's good news is no different. We are heading over to Norway to talk about the Anderfjord. I absolutely mispronounced that. Sorry. Anyway. On September 18th, the Norwegian government established a new marine protected area covering approximately 714 square miles, or the equivalent to almost a quarter of a million football fields. Which, in the grand scheme of the ocean, not that big, really. But it's good, it's good. I'm not going to take away from it. Think about how big the planet is, everybody. Called the Anfjorden. I do apologise, and again, I absolutely mispronounced that. There's a J in there, but this is a Scandinavian countryside. Don't believe...
1: Abba?
0: Bjork?
1: Yeah.
0: Okay. Marine protected area. The area is home to a rich and varied nature, both above and below the surface. It contributes to the food supply, the unique nature experiences, and that's a power quote from the Minister of Climate Environment, Sigrid Asland. Awesome name, by the way. He also went on to say, the protection will help us ensure the future generations can also enjoy the natural values of the Anfjorden, which is great. I won't go too much more into it than that, because I feel like there's a lot of words in there that I don't think I'm going to pronounce right, and I don't want to upset anyone. Because if you're a regular listener to this show, I, for some reason, torture myself by doing news stories, or stories in general, about places in the world that I cannot pronounce. Not by any means. Me meaning to.
1: I think people appreciate that you try.
0: Oh, thanks. Here's hoping, anyway. We're going to move on now, play another song for you all. As this is from one of my favorite bands. This is The Wave of Mutilation by The Pixies. Pixies. They're one of those bands that get a little bit upset when you say the. They're a bit like Hall & Oates. They hate that. Daryl Hall and John Oates hate being referred to as Hall & Oates, just like The Pixies. I get it. It's your band's name. It's your legacy. It's your livelihood. And if people are going around mispronouncing or... I kind of get it.
1: Oh, come on. It's The Pixie. I don't care what it says there. It's The
0: Pixies. I've said The Pixies so long in my life that even just saying Wave of Mutilation by Pixies just doesn't sound right. Yeah. It doesn't roll off the tongue. Anyway, this is that.

0: Wave of Mutilation by the Pixies there. As I mentioned earlier in the show, I'm adding some new segments to the show, one of which I've already been through. That was the wrestling news. Second of which is the gaming news, which we're going to go to just now. I haven't got a lot for the gaming news today. As I said, this is just the first time we're doing the segment, so I thought I'd keep them both rather short and sweet. And in the gaming news, both of these things are actually Pokemon related. So, first of all, on the... Let me get my dates correct. As I said, I'm a consummate professional. I don't just stall for time while I'm looking for the things I'm looking for. Perish the thought. On Thursday, October 29th, 2026, Pokemon Legends ZA will be coming out with a, I guess you could call it, a complete Ultimate Edition, which has all the DLC and all the added Pokemon, which should have been in the game in the first place, in a Mega Edition for the Switch 2. Sticking with Pokemon news, moving over for the Switch 1 and 2. These are only rumors, but with a lot of beef to them. Following the surprising success of the release of Pokemon Fire Red and Leaf Green on the Switch earlier this year. So I'm tapping the table there if anyone heard that. Following the huge success of Fire Red and Leaf Green remasters being released on the Switch earlier this year, they are looking to remaster and put Pokemon Ruby and Sapphire onto the Switch, which I'm a sucker for, because Pokemon Emerald, which is the same as Sapphire and Emerald, but slight differences, Pokemon nerds will know what I'm talking about. Pokemon Emerald just happens to be my favorite Pokemon game easily of all time. It's probably one of my favorite games ever. So if they do a remaster of Emerald, you know, insert GIF of Fry holding them, shut up and take my money. I'm waving my fist at nothing. I'm waving my fist at Meglin here. Not like that. Not like that. Not like that.
1: We're okay. We're okay. Everything's fine.
0: Do not send help. We don't need it. That's the gaming news, everybody. We're two-thirds of the way through the show now. I'm going to play you another track, and then afterwards we will do the history corner. But this next song, bit of a step up from everything else I've been playing on the show in terms of heaviness. Yeah. This is from Ride the Lightning by Metallica, one of the greatest heavy, like pure heavy metal albums of all time. And again, like I did with calling Fleetwood Mac Stevie Nicks' band earlier, I probably just upset a lot of people by calling Metallica heavy metal.
1: I prefer Megadeth. That's my take.
0: I do too. I prefer Slayer to all of them, but
1: oh,
0: I don't.
1: God, no.
0: I don't think I could play Slayer on community radio.
1: I hope you don't.
0: This is Trapped Under Ice.

0: Trapped Under Ice by Metallica. Let's move on to the History Corner. Yay! Woo! History Corner with Charlie. Yay! Yay! Yeah, that's the Spirit Meglin. Yay! Look, the order fixed for eternity, which the sun god and the god of the Tempest have created for the country of Egypt and the country of Haiti. That is, peace and fraternity without leaving place among them to any enmity. That, ladies and gentlemen, that I just read to you is a very loosely translated transcript from the world's oldest peace treaty, which, you guessed it, between the countries of Haiti and Egypt. These words were translated from Akkadian into Turkish, to Turkish, to English. Akkadian, I believe, is a very ancient and dead language from the Turkish part of the world. I believe I'll have to double check, fact check myself on that, but I think that's the case. And they were found in a piece of Kadesh and on a clay tablet undercovered last year from an ancient archaeological site in Turkey. The piece of Kadesh is the world's oldest peace treaty. The tablet fragment contains articles 12 through 20 detailing how peace between two ancient civilizations would have been determined. Around 1300 BCE, the armies of the pharaoh Rasmus II clashed with those of the powerful Haitian king Remember what I said earlier about picking things that I can't pronounce? The King of Haiti II, tens of thousands of soldiers were involved, and it may have been the largest chariot battle in the history of the world. And so let's just even get Meglin to... That word there above my thumb.
1: Muwatalis II.
0: King Muwatalis II. There you go. He and... Oh, for goodness sake. Pharaoh Rasmus II had the largest chariot battle in recorded history, and that stone tablet that was uncovered in Turkey earlier this year was the peace treaty that ended said battle. I thought that was incredibly interesting, and me and 17 other people in the world think that is incredibly interesting. Anywho, moving swiftly...
1: What have you got next?
0: Moving swiftly, I'm actually going to play a song that I wanted to play last week, but we had some technical issues, I suppose you could say, for lack of a better word. You know, whenever things like that happen on this show, Meglin, on any of the shows here at Shmoo, you know what the song theme jingle plays in my head? It's from The Simpsons. It's the one with the bird flying into the radio tower and kind of electrocuted over and over. You know what I mean?
1: I'm remembering it differently.
0: Anywho, what I'm going to play is some Cherub Rock by the Smashing Pumpkins. That's what I wanted to open my show with last week, but I had to opt for their far more popular hit, 1979, because that track was more accessible for me at that time. So here we go.

And that, ladies and gentlemen, was Cherubrock by the Smashing Pumpkins. Something else I'm going to try to implement to my show a little bit more. It's something that my Meglin does on her show incredibly well. And that's give you like little tidbits and facts about the music that you're listening to. Want to start incorporating that, because although I do enjoy the music that I play on my show, I'm just as passionate about it as the things I heard it from, if that makes sense. So as well as video games and wrestling, music is a absolute true love of my life. So I can actually give you a few facts off the top of my head about the song and kind of about the band you just listened to there, because I'm a bit of a pumpkin head. So Cherubrock, which was really the

opening track to their album The Siamese Dream, which I will just check note when year that came out. I believe it was 1993. Thank God I was about to say 1992, but it's 1993 is the opening track. And in a way, that was their Smells Like Teen Spirit, as in Nirvana Smells Like Teen Spirit. And what I mean by that is that obviously, like, it's quite well known that Kurt Cobain really didn't like the commercial success that Smells Like Teen Spirit. So the album it was on, Nevermind, brought the band, like he thought, it made them sellouts, made them mainstream, which it did, not the sellout part, but mainstream, certainly. Nirvana were already a humongously popular band, kind of all over the world before Nevermind. Like, they were certainly, like, to be revered, but then Nevermind came out, and, you know, there's obviously came out before I born. The majority of the music I will be playing came out before I was born, but that's not to take away from someone's knowledge and love for something. I must always find myself telling people that. It's like, oh, you have your opinion on that. It was 20 years before you were born. Grumble, grumble, grumble. Well, that is just to its testament that something created 20 years before I was born, I can have such strong opinions on. Anyway, Cherub Rock was certainly there, Smells Like Teen Spirit, and that Billy Corgan, lead singer of the Smashing Pumpkins, felt that it made them monstrously commercially successful, and kind of in the same way as Nirvana, kind of, he felt like a sellout in a way, which I get where those guys were coming from, but I'm also like, you made millions and millions of dollars, pounds, yen, drachmi, euro, dollars, eddies, whatever you want to call them. You made an unfathomable amount of money writing killer music that you love, but I don't know. I don't get it, man. That's why I played music on the show and not an instrument, ladies and gentlemen. We haven't got much time left. In fact, we've only got 5 minutes left on the show, so I'd like to thank you all very much for listening once again. My name is Charlie. This was Silver City Radio. You can find us on Facebook, Mixcloud. Looking for the Winking Seagull. Up next, we have Colin Digby with Cruise Control. Now, this last track, I'm speaking very quickly because this last track is 5 minutes long and I've got less than 5 minutes to go. So this next track is, if it does not instantly place you on Bay City Beach as Tommy Vercetti with this blasting out of your little moped, I don't know what to tell you. This is one of the best rock and roll songs of all time. I've been Charlie. This is Silver City Radio. Meglin can't say goodbye because she's actually out there talking to someone. That's fine. I will say bye on her behalf. And as always, be excellent to each other. See you next week.

0: From the Sky News Centre at 3, the Pope's revealed he's going to have surgery in the coming days to remove a nodule from his lung. He's told worshippers the lump was discovered at a very early stage and the Vatican expects recovery will take around a week. The US Treasury Secretary insists Donald Trump's deal to buy Russian diesel will go ahead, despite questions over its legality. Scott Bessent told Fox News the administration already has the legal powers and he insists it'll help bring down fuel prices in America. The Foreign Secretary says he's appalled by an attack on Saudi Arabia's main airport, which has killed at least 12 people and injured more than 300. Iran-backed Houthi rebels have been blamed for the strike in Riyadh. Now Houthi-run television in Yemen is reporting a Saudi strike on Sana'a airport, although there's been no confirmation from Riyadh. Middle East expert John Stafanakis says Riyadh's airport's been attacked several times in recent days.
1: We thought that this will not occur again. But yet again, they targeted the airport one more time, and this time it was unfortunate. So the air is pretty filled with angst and concern and uncertainty about what will come.
0: In sports, I'll have the F1 result in a moment for you. But first, Crystal Palace are leading Nottingham Forest 2-1 at half-time in the Premier League on Forest boss Oliver Glasner's return to Selhurst Park. Manchester City visit Liverpool later in their first match since being found guilty of breaching Premier League financial regulations. Our sports correspondent Rob Harris spoke to Liverpool fans outside Anfield ahead of kick-off.
2: Your hatred towards Man City is upset. It's not the players' fault, it's not the fans' fault, but they're still going to stick up with their club, aren't they?
3: So will you be chanting about it now?
2: Oh, yes.
4: Oh, yes.
2: 100%. Now they get everything they deserve now, City, and hopefully this appeal will finish and then we'll get everything come back and the asterisks and get relegated and get what they deserve now.
0: And Celtic have moved top of the Scottish Premiership after being...

Hello, welcome to Scottish Connections, celebrating Scottish music in its many forms, some obviously Scottish, others less so, but every track, I hope, enjoyable, or at least interesting. The advantage of having a very diverse playlist, which wanders randomly between musical genres, is that there's a fair old chance you'll find something to like. Conversely, of course, some tracks might go down like a lead balloon. You win some, you lose some. All I ask is that you approach everything you hear with an open mind. Today's opening track was called All the Time. You might have gathered this from the fairly basic lyrics. It was put together by two Glasgow-based electronic music producers, Cosinu, he's a he with Romanian and German Jewish roots, and Roki, she's a she of Italian origin, so quite a bit of diversity coming into the mix in the Glasgow electronic scene there. That was only released at the beginning of September, so I'm bang up to date for once. That's the theme of the show, really, new releases. I do have to be a bit careful in defining here what I mean by new. If I'm in a certain mood, a recent release is anything that hit the airwaves after 1987, but I'll be really strict with myself today. To prove it, here's another September release, this time from the Edinburgh-based alt-folk group Curiosity Shop.

curiosity shop with About the House. The group only formed in 2024 and haven't recorded a lot so far. Four singles and an EP, but I do like what they're putting together. One to watch, I think. Also living in Edinburgh, but West Coast raised, is Beth Miller. She came to the capital as a student and spent much of her free time busking, and then caught the ear of independent label Blackhall Records, who helped launch her debut single, Deserving, I'm sure she was, in 2020. Since then, her reputation has continued to grow. Her music shifts between the melancholic and the humorous. She's not sure how to deal with life's twists and turns, and meets them with a combination of curious acceptance and disguised disappointment. Her first full album, Perspective, was released in the summer. It's well named, and here's a track that shows her pragmatic approach to life as she deals with a difficult relationship, which she concludes she has to control, alt, delete.

Control-Alt-Delete from Beth Miller. An extreme example of cancel culture, maybe. Now, I've played a track featuring Scottish small pipes before. That was Donald Campbell, coming from a traditional piping background. But here's Brydydd Campbell, a celebrated Scottish piper and composer, known for her avant-garde and minimalist approach to the instrument. It really is very different, as you'll hear. Her style emphasises rich textural drones and a constancy of sound that creates a trance-like, mesmerising atmosphere. She's very much influenced by the ghost stories and folklore of her upbringing and pulls directly from the Gaelic tales she grew up with on Skye. Her latest release certainly approaches trance. I imagine it being played late at night, outdoors, near the embers of a campfire, a low full moon silhouetting a ridge of pines on the hilltop. This is Dirt Dance.

breed ye Kemble on small pipes with Dirt Dance, accompanied by Canadian Colin Stetson on baritone saxophone. What a combination. Colin is famous for his circular breathing technique, and combined with the continuous drones of the pipe, it's difficult to tell one instrument from the other as they merge and blend. Wonderful stuff. Back to the mainland and daylight. The former Frightened Rabbit bassist and guitarist Billy Kennedy used to occasionally write songs for the band, but it's said that late frontman Scott Hutchison used to dismiss them as too pretty. They're just pop songs. Not in a cruel way, but because he was so very protective of the band's lyrical identity. After Scott died, the band ceased to exist, concluding that Frightened Rabbit was Scott Hutchison. Billy has since formed a new band, Haver, and his own compositions have at last been given a chance to breathe. This first album, Ghost Dance, was, in Billy's words, written at a time where I experienced life face-on and dealt with a lot of demons. The record built over the years and a sound developed as my confidence and self-belief started to sink in. I think that's true. This is the title track, Ghost Dance.

Yes, it does stop a bit abruptly. That was Haver's ghost dance. So we've had a dirt dance and a ghost dance so far. Next up, doesn't have dance in the title, but is from a dance album conceived by the British-Finnish artist, composer and performer Hanna Tuliki. Each track of Echo in the Dark focuses on a different bat species from recordings made by naturalists in Angus. Normally, the ultrasonic echolocation frequencies of bats are out of range of human hearing, but here have been pitch shifted to make them audible. Hannah, with her collaborator, artist, designer, and musician Tommy Perman from Perthshire, fused her haunting voice with Tommy's rhythms to tempt audiences to tune into the more than human rhythms and frequencies of bats as a model for ecological coexistence. This particular track is called Sundown and features common and soprano pipistrelle bats, the latter incidentally more common than the common. See what you think.

Sundown, starring Pipistrelle Batts with Hannah Tuleiki and Tommy Perman. Maybe the point of their work is better illustrated by this descriptive record of a live, silent bat rave at the arts and events venue Hospital Field in Arbroath in early September. It goes, the event was a surreal blend of human club culture and wildlife conservation. As dusk fell, human attendees were served bat-inspired mezcal cocktails before putting on high-quality wireless headphones. Meanwhile, the actual rave was intentionally timed to the setting sun so that human body heat would attract swarms of midges and insects. This in turn invited the local soprano pipistrelles and Dobintons bats to swoop directly over the dancing crowds to hunt. While humans danced to the bat beats in their headphones, the bats flew through the laser lights, essentially dining on the ecosystem the ravers created. There we go. I'm sure there were enough midges to feed on the dancers as well as being fed on by the bats. Perhaps that's enough dancing for one show, at my age anyway. So I'm slowing it down with a gentle number from Rick Redbeard, the stage name of Rick Antony. He's our local focus today. Born in Aberdeen, he grew up in Midmar and went on to have a long musical career as a singer with the Phantom Band until 2015, when they got their gear nicked on a European tour. Since then, fatherhood and film projects took him away from releasing new music, but he is back with this recent single. Here is Fine Remains, a song about the cyclical nature of life.

Rick Redbeard with Fine Remains. Now, Caitlin Lilly, Ailey Cormack and Ellen MacDonald from the Isles of Skye, Lewis and North Uist respectively, are a trio of Gaelic singers together known as Sheen, meaning storm or the elements. They have a shared commitment to unearthing the female tradition in Scottish history, one often forgotten or neglected. The walking songs that accompanied the collective working of heavy woven cloth, with their call and response lyrics, suit the trio's voices very well. Here is Page You Fear Ruarik, a lament about a young laird who behaves badly. Say no more.

0: So far, I've stuck to my promise of playing new releases, new being this year sometime. I'm still in safe territory with what comes next, but although the album from which it comes was only released in June, it was the culmination of a project that began in 2021 when Corinne Polwart and Pippa Murphy undertook a joint artists-in-residency at the Royal Botanic Gardens in Edinburgh. It was specifically timed to mark the final days and the eventual felling of the 200-year-old sable palm tree during the start of the glasshouse restoration project. In 2025, the body of work that evolved from the residency was premiered at the Edinburgh Fringe. Windblown received widespread critical acclaim, and earlier this year it toured Scotland, but inexplicably not playing in Aberdeen. So we missed that, but from the album I'm choosing the Sable Palm's autobiographical story, I Am Windblown. Do I need to apologise for being unapologetic about playing another Corinne Polwart track? You'll forgive me when you hear it. I'm also making this our reflective track of the week. Usually, I choose an instrumental track to allow your thoughts to float to the surface unimpeded by intrusive vocals changing the subject, so to speak. But today, I'll let the largely spoken words be the prompt for reflection.
1: I was an inflorescence once, then a black seed dropped by a spreading crown, packed up and shipped off across the sea. Perhaps we're not so different, you and me. To the port of Leith, via who knows where, from a crate to a cart to a house of glass, did the townsfolk stare when they saw me pass over the cobbles at Cannon Mills?

Find my ground in this palace of steel and glass. But you've tended and mended me hand upon hand, from keeper to keeper to keeper. You've watched me rise up to the heavens above.

0: And I heard you cry. I know we're almost done. I know my time has come.
1: Listening to that, I'm struck by the contrast between the gratitude expressed for the protection of the greenhouse and the care of the keepers on the one hand, and the feeling of loss of connection to the outdoors, the seabirds, the elements, the longing for space and freedom on the other. The greenhouse can be a metaphor for modern life, the protection representing our home, family, community, or perhaps an employer, but also sometimes making us feel stifled, constrained, and overprotected, wanting to break out. Most of us, but not all, have more freedom than the physically constrained sable palm did. But some of us feel as though too many panes in the greenhouse are broken and could do with fewer chilling drafts. I Am Windblown is but one track of the 10-track album. As a concept album, it really deserves being listened to in its entirety. Corinne's efforts are supported by Pippa Murphy, who creates the sound landscapes, and both she and Corinne wrote the lyrics. Dave Milligan, a longtime friend and Midlothian neighbour of Corinne, contributes the piano accompaniment. I hope you enjoyed listening to that as much as I enjoyed including it in this playlist. If you are still in reflective mode, our final tune won't disturb it too much. This is a new single from saxophonist Matt Carmichael. He wrote it after a period supporting someone very close to him through a serious health crisis. The title Wide Eyes refers to his loved one's sense of wonder for life, but also the silent isolation of chronic illness. Matt plays us out, accompanied by Fergus MacCready on piano and James Mackay and Chris Amer on acoustic guitars, adding up to a quartet of young, talented Scottish jazz musicians. If you've enjoyed listening to Scottish Connections today, please join me again. Goodbye.

0: And Russia have agreed to stop attacking each other's energy infrastructure. Neither country has yet confirmed the agreement. Volodymyr Zelensky said he'd hold elections if Russia agrees to complete 60-day ceasefire. And he's explained what that all looks like to ABC News.
1: If they want energy ceasefire, we are open for this. Don't attack us. Don't kill our children. We will stop attack your diesel. And I think it's fair deal.
0: The Ukrainian president's been responding to Donald Trump, who called for him to be replaced after a row over Washington's deal to buy diesel from Moscow. Meanwhile, the Conservative leader thinks that agreement was wrong. Kemi Badenoch has said Donald Trump was also not right to blame Volodymyr Zelensky for prolonging the war and to undermine a nation fighting for its right to exist. Elsewhere, the Pope says he'll undergo surgery in the coming days to remove a small growth on his lung. He says it was caught early, with the Vatican expecting him to recover within a week. The Iran-backed Houthis in Yemen say the rebel-held airport in Sana'a has been struck. Yesterday, the group was accused of hitting the international airports in the Saudi capital Riyadh, killing 12 people. We're on to sport this afternoon. Football in coming up. Formula One right at the end. But first, Manchester City visit Liverpool in their first match since being found guilty of breaching Premier League financial rules. Shane Pinnington is there for us.
2: Outside, ahead of kick-off here, Liverpool were greeted by thousands welcoming their heroes. Meanwhile, on the other side of the stadium, the Manchester City bus snuck in to avoid any pre-match drama with the home fans, who are few. By a sense of injustice after the visitors were found guilty of almost all of the 115 charges levelled against them. In the next 3 hours, we'll see just what effect that has had on the City players.
0: Elsewhere, Everton won at Hull 2-1 to remain unbeaten. Crystal Palace beat Nottingham Forest 3-1. Celtic returned to the top of the Scottish Premiership with a 2-0 win at Motherwell. And Max Verstappen won the Singapore Grand Prix for the first time in his F1 career. That's the latest. I'm Barry Weir.

What a great song there. Speed Your Love to Me by Simple Minds from Sparkle in the Rain. You know, for as mad as I am about the price of the Simple Minds tickets next year, I was thinking of not going because of that, but I don't know. That's the one song they didn't play that I really wanted to hear last time round. And I bet if I don't go to it this time, they're going to play it. And that would really wind me up. This is They Don't Make Them Like That Anymore. It's the show about playing classics from across the decades. Whoops. I'm your host, Megan, and today's a very mellow show. It's kind of a belated birthday show. I was supposed to be in last week for my birthday show, but things happened and I couldn't make it. No, I was not feeling rough from partying or anything like that. I actually spent my birthday mostly in Aldi and then watching a documentary. Super exciting for my 34th. But yeah, it's mostly just songs I was going to play then from my favourite musicians. So we've got some Depeche Mode up next with Happiest Girl.

get home, I got to put new strings on my bass. It's had the oldest strings, been on there for so long, and that song's making me want to pick up the bass. It's been a minute since I played, unfortunately, but that one always inspires me. I love the bass line for that, and I love all the intricate little details in that tune by Roxy Music, my only love from Flesh and Blood. Next up, we've got Duran Duran with a single from their, a song from their first album, self-titled Duran Duran. It's Late Bar.

reckon that's going to be my most played song of 2026 on Spotify, because I just love it so much. It's got groove, it's smooth, it's got my favourite ooves. That was Strange Kind of Love by Love and Money, and frontman James Grant just recently mentioned on his Twitter that he's got a few Scottish tour dates coming up. He's going to be in Falkirk on the 20th of November, and he's going to be in Gourock on the 21st of November. But if you can't manage that, like I probably can't because I'm absolutely skint, he's got another date in Edinburgh on March 27th. I think I'm going to try and go for that because I really enjoy him. I think he's got a lovely voice, and I wouldn't mind hearing that live because it's all I've been thinking about all year, basically. This is They Don't Make Them Like That Anymore, and we are about halfway through the show, and the next track I'm going to play, I actually played about a month ago. And the reason I'm playing it is because I had to cut off the best part of the song. You know, the climax, just the part that makes the hair stand up on the back of your neck. I had to cut it off at the end of the show, and it broke my heart because it's one of my favourite songs of all time. It's The Working Hour by Tears for Fears.

When I tell you that I was distraught, devastated to have cut that off mid-sax solo last time. Oh, I'm not kidding. Really crushed my soul having to do that. So, of course, got to play it again, The Working Hour by Tears for Fears from the album Songs from the Big Chair. Next up, we've got some George Michael, because it wouldn't be a birthday show, belated birthday show nonetheless, without some George Michael from Listen Without Prejudice. This is Cowboys and Angels.

Just absolutely magical tune there from George Michael, Cowboys and Angels. We've got time for three more tracks. I'm going to move on to a bit of Radiohead. I think this song is one of the most evocative, ethereal pieces of music ever made. I love watching people react to hearing this song for the first time because I think it's spellbinding. It's unlike anything I've ever really heard before it. And I'm sure if you're a Radiohead fan, you could probably guess what this is going to be. But if you don't know it, I hope you enjoy it. This is the Pyramid Song.

You know, there's about 1,000 words I could use to describe that song, and at the same time, none of them really do it justice. If that was your first time hearing that, that was the Pyramid Song by Radiohead, and I highly recommend listening to it with headphones. It's just, like I said, it's spellbinding. We've got time for two more tracks now, and we're moving on to some Sting from Nothing Like the Sun. This is Be Still My Beating Heart.

Well, I think you can guess what it was called. Sting with Be Still My Beating Heart. That is the end of They Don't Make Them Like That Anymore for another week. If you'd like to listen again, you can hear this repeated on Sunday. You can go to mixcloud.com/shmooFM, where it'll be uploaded after the show. And if you want to listen to another one of my shows, you can go again there to Mixcloud. There's plenty on there. But until then, I've forgotten what I was going to say. You know what? Redo. Glenn Clark Christie's just walked into the building for Cruise Control. 2 hours of great songs from him. And we're going to end with some Sade for this show. It is Cherish the Day, one of our best. Until the next time.

0: From the Sky News Centre at 5, we're waiting to hear if a ceasefire announced by the US president will come into force between Ukraine and Russia. The Ukrainian leaders responded to Donald Trump's social media announcement by saying he wants more details and guarantees of Russia's support of the move. Last night, Mr. Trump suggested the Ukrainian people should be allowed to vote and choose a replacement for Volodymyr Zelensky. Kira Rudik is a Ukrainian MP and says she's pretty sceptical about this deal.
1: Does that ceasefire allow Russia to continue hitting our schools, our hospitals, our maternity wards? This is obviously unclear and we will have to hear more.
0: The Pope's going to have an operation to remove a growth on his lung. The pontiff says the nodule was found at an early stage. Officials in Saudi Arabia say a passenger terminal at its main airport has been struck less than a day after another attack. At least 12 people died in Riyadh yesterday, with Iran-backed Houthi rebels being blamed for the strike. Yorkshire Wildlife Park says the tiger which killed a man who entered its enclosure is safe and well and will not be euthanised. The attraction remains closed after yesterday's incident. To sport, Manchester City are playing Liverpool for their first game since being found guilty of breaking Premier League financial rules. And Shane Pennington is at Anfield.
2: Yeah, and all of the stars are fading away and a generation of supporters cheated at just some of the flags on the cop to greet the Manchester City players here today, along with chants of cheats from the home supporters. And so far on the pitch, it's yet to really get going here. Liverpool have dominated for large periods, but are yet to test Donnarumma, while City, they've barely been out of their own half here. It's Liverpool 0, Manchester City 0.
0: Everton drew 2-2 at Hull to remain unbeaten. Nottingham Forest boss Oliver Glasner was beaten on his return to Selhurst Park as Crystal Palace won 3-1. In the Scottish Premiership, Celtic moved 2 points clear at the top after beating Motherwell 2-0, and St Johnstone were 1-0 winners at Aberdeen and are fifth. That's the latest. I'm Barry Weir.
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I'm your host, Tanya, and I'll be here giving you the latest and greatest in gaming, as well as some of my own personal opinions on some of the games I have played. If you want to get in touch, you can contact the show on Instagram at altdefforecast, that's A-L-T-F, the number 4, C-A-S-T, as well as the show email, altdefforecast@shmoo.org.uk. I'm live every Sunday at 5 p.m. BST, and if you ever miss a show, I try to get it posted on the Shmoo FM Mixcloud as soon as possible after the show. So send me some songs to play or games that you want me to talk about. Now time for another song. It's Halloween season, and every year me and my friends watch all sorts of spooky, scary films and shows, and we watched the Five Nights at Freddy's movies this past week, and I'll be honest, the credit song was really good. It was really catchy. So this is Five Nights at Freddy's.

Five Nights at Freddy's. Great movies. I think we watched them last year, I'm pretty sure. But I don't think I was paying attention, I'll be honest. But we watched them this year and it was really good. I really enjoyed them. But we are back to our showcases. I really enjoy watching them. I just love hearing about new games and seeing the changes that people are making to the world of gaming. And we have so many demos out from this one. I think over half of the games I'm going to cover have demos available so you can play them immediately. A little taster of the game. We are starting with the Out of Bounds showcase, the Spanish independent game publisher Inalto Publishing. No? 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Publishing presented the Out of Bounds showcase, the hybrid game showcase dedicated to bringing you the newest, freshest, and boldest titles from this world. First up, we have Oniria. And there's a demo available for this one. It is a first-person psychological horror narrative experience that shifts between 3D and 2D. In 2004, Angela receives a devastating letter revealing the unexpected death of her father. She must return to what was once her home, Oniria, now nearly abandoned and forgotten. Along the way, you will uncover the town's dark past and the secrets of its inhabitants, reliving the consequences it had on your traumatic childhood. Solve puzzles and explore what was once a welcoming Spanish village. So if that sounds interesting, there is a demo available. And then we have Winter Whiskers. Also a demo available for this one. A cozy cleaning sim focused on cleaning snow, fixing steam networks, and reconnecting a seaside town after an unexpected blizzard. As you clear roads and fulfill simple requests from your neighbours, you'll bring warmth back to this little community, just in time for the annual winter festival. Adorable. As soon as that one came up, there was one that came up before it that was like, oh, cool, a cleaning game. And it wasn't. It was like a turn-based card game, and it made me mad. But then this one came up, and it was an actual cleaning game, and I was really excited. So yeah, this one looks really cute. It's like cleaning up snow. So it's kind of like a little like third person, really cute game. So I'm excited to try that one out. And then we had Fugue Shot. There is a demo available for this one. 10 games, one roguelike. Face a gauntlet of arcade-inspired mini-games and collect upgrades that affect all encounters. Each run in Fugue Shot takes place in a shifting dreamscape filled with dangerous encounters known as the Omens, ranging from strategic puzzles to fast-paced action arenas. Face these challenges and collect memories that alter properties across all omens, reshaping the dream and the way you play. Now, this doesn't really give much information, like just reading it, but they did a very detailed, in-depth look at the game in the showcase. They spoke with the creators and they showed a lot of gameplay, so if you're still not sure about it, even though there's a demo available, have a look at that, because they talked through and made a lot of stuff really clear, so it was actually really good. It was really long though, it felt like a real chunk of the show, but yeah, looks really cool, excited for that one. And then the last one from this showcase is Haunted Cleaner. They had a couple cleaning ones, I'll be honest. A relaxing, light puzzle and narrative game about tidying up and decorating the homes of the deceased. Play as a psychic cleaner, Jones, who has been listening to spirits for over 35 years. As a psychic cleaner in his adopted home of Germany, he's tidied the homes and haunts of those who've passed and helped the restless resolve their unfinished business. Now at 59, retirement is calling, but who will look after the ghosts when he's gone? Uncover the stories left behind and help lingering ghosts find peace. Remember, every place tells a story, you just need to listen. No demo for this one at the moment, but it's so cute and I'm really excited about it, and I can't wait for that one. And then we had the Triple I Initiative last week with over 35 announcements, back-to-back trailers of world premieres, gameplay reveals, launch dates, demos, and more. It's a top 3 showcase for me. They're always so good and have such a wide range of really cool games. And I think it was really hard to pick a few games from this because so many of them were so cool and so interesting. But I just picked the ones that I thought most people would enjoy.
Starting up first with Among Us Story On Guard, and there is a demo available for this one. Something I don't think anyone was expecting Among Us from Among Us was a story mode. So welcome to Mira Research and Development. Take a step into our simulator to start the new crewmate training program. Your first task, become... I've lost track of my words. Become guard. You are in charge of ship-wide security and ensuring the crew gets to their destination safely. Everything will be fine, provided an imposter doesn't start killing crewmates. I was pleasantly surprised by this one. Really cute and mysterious. A fun-looking game for sure. And it's really cool that they managed to turn like the co-op game, not co-op, the multiplayer game of Among Us to a one-person story mode. And it looks really cute. They kind of kept the same art style, but it looks more like there's like softer lines, and it just looks so interesting. And I can't wait. I'm for sure going to try out the demo because I just want to know what it's like, because I've played Among Us before and it stresses me out. I don't like lying to people. I was raised to not lie, which is really funny because whenever I mentioned that to someone, they were like, I know your dad though. And I'm like, well, he wasn't raised to not lie. He raised me to not lie. He lies, but I do not. So it makes me uncomfortable lying. But yeah, it looks really fun and a much nicer way to experience Among Us than lying to people you trust. And then we have Waltz and Jam, and there's a demo available for this one. An action-adventure platformer following Waltz, a pure-hearted soul, and Jam, a lovable shape-shifting dog. Journey through the afterlife where the seven deadly sins are reimagined as seven vivid realms. Solve puzzles woven into the world around you, topple mighty bosses, and complete your ticket to enter Uptown. I love the style of this game. It's adorable. I love the characters and the world. And the trailer was super cute that I knew immediately, as long as it didn't turn into a card game, that I was going to love it from the start. You never know with these trailers. They'll make you think one thing and then turn out it's a card game, which happened a few times throughout the showcases. So they play tricks on me. So, but I'm really excited for that one, and I will be playing the demo as well. And then we have False Echo, and there is a demo available for this one as well. A narrative cryptography thriller set in the darkest depths of the Stellantic aboard a secret military submarine. Operate the Obscura machine, decode messages, and decide what gets through in a regime where even the smallest mistake means a huge death toll. Use the Echo system to classify messages as true or false. Rules change every day, orders contradict each other, truth has many forms, and you must find the one the regime will tolerate. It's a Papers, Please style game, and I'm so excited for it. Very similar style to Papers, Please, but I think it's just like accepting and denying things as true or not. I love Papers, Please games. They're some of my favourite. Just like learning things and finding out, it's essentially like spot the difference, but it's like you using your brain to look through files and find if it's correct instead of looking at two different pictures. And I love those games, so I'm super excited for that one. And then we have Dave the Diver Subnautica 2, the DLC. It was announced as the last Dave the Diver DLC. This is a great crossover. Super excited for it. I've never played Dave the Diver, but I just think it's a really good crossover that they've managed to get. Dive into the mysterious world of Subnautica 2 in an all-new crossover adventure. New waters, strange creatures, and unexpected discoveries await beyond the portal. Explore the unfamiliar ocean moon Proteus, filled with unfamiliar creatures and valuable resources waiting to be discovered. Dave's journey into an unfamiliar world comes with a few surprises, including some he'd probably rather not meet. A really good I think merging of styles here, because the huge deep sea creatures from Subnautica 2, just from looking at the trailer that we saw, they really meshed well with the art style of Dave the Diver, the 2D pixel animation. And I'm a huge fan of that, so I can't wait to see more. And then last up, we have
Machinarium 2. After escaping the city of Machinarium, Joseph and Berta crash land in the Barrens. Climbing down a nearby cliff, they discover a lush, hidden valley, home to two peculiar robot tribes. One lives in a monastery high on the rocks, the other in a city down below, and both are slowly running short of power. This time around, you'll guide both Joseph and Berta, switching between them freely and using their unique abilities to crack all sorts of puzzles neither could solve alone. And just like before, you'll communicate with the robots you meet through animated thought bubbles, symbols and gestures, not a single line of text to read. And that's really cool. I really like how they've done this. The art style is so reminiscent to like early Flash games that you play on the computer, and I'm really looking forward to it. I never played the first one, but I've heard that a lot of people who loved the first one can't wait for this one, so I'm super excited. And that's all from the showcases for this week. So from Machinarium, this is Game Boy Tune. Enjoy.

Game Boy tune from Machinarium. Really looking forward to that sequel game coming out. And yeah, it's really cool art style as well if you haven't seen it before. Would recommend. Now we're on to the new games out this week. First up we have Echo Weaver. Time is your greatest resource and secrets are your only upgrades. Master an unraveling time loop in this knowledge-based Metroidvania. As the last Weaver, exploit time-altering anomalies and use what you learn to break the cycle. Explore what remains, uncover the mystery, perfect the loop, and only a Weaver who harnesses the glaive's power will be able to outsmart a world determined to reset you. And that was released on PC, PS5, Switch 2, and Xbox. And then we have Silver Pines, a survival horror Metroidvania set in a small town, America. Private investigator Red Walker finds himself in Silver Pines, a place half abandoned, half forgotten, in the middle of nowhere, on a job to track down Eddie Velvet, a musician who has vanished. And the case begins to reveal a dark past. Walker soon slips into a strange and nightmarish descent beyond his control. Fight nightmarish terrors and solve puzzles while carefully managing your scarce resources as you uncover the mysteries that could hold the key to redemption. Really cool art style in this game, by the way, and I've been waiting on it. Now, this is usually my type of game, the genre of game I play, but I actually might check it out because it is very interesting and I am it does look really cool. And that was released on PS5, Xbox, Switch and Switch 2, and PC. Then we have Gears of War E-Day. Experience the horror and brutality of Emergence Day. 14 years before the original Gears of War, join Marcus Fenix and Dominic Santiago in a gripping origin story campaign as the Locust Horde first erupt from below, igniting a desperate fight for survival. Rally your squad and fight on in multiplayer with a reimagination of Gears' iconic PvE mode, Hordes, Siege, or go ahead with a refined versus PvP. Built from the ground up in Unreal Engine 5, Gears of War E-Day delivers the most immersive Gears yet. And that was released on Switch and Switch 2, PC, Xbox, and PS5. And Permafrost, a story-driven survival sandbox set in a frozen, post-apocalyptic world. Discover a vast, lore-rich open world alone or in co-op with up to 4 players. Explore, scavenge, craft, and build a network of shelters to outlast the cold. And that was released on PC. Beat Heartbeat, a psychedelic action platformer where every attack is set to a grungy Midwest emo soundtrack. Soar across the crumbling psyche, recruit bizarre party members, and tear a path towards your withering heart. A handcrafted amalgamation of fast-paced action platformers and rhythmic precision. Featuring a unique directional slash system, dash through each enemy by aiming in their direction to the music. And that was released on PC and Mac. And we have one that's been doing the rounds on social media this week. I don't think I would have seen anything about it otherwise. And that is Star Wars Galactic Racer, a runs-based high-stakes reinvention of racing born in the lawless Outer Rim. With the Empire gone and the galaxy rebuilding, the Galactic League is created, an underground, unsanctioned circuit where syndicates bankroll chaos and champions are forged. Pod racing, the game. 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And then lastly, we have Neon Abyss 2. 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The action is faster, the stakes are higher, and the possibilities are endless in this cyber myth roguelike. 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Lots of great games out this week. None of the soundtracks have been released yet separately, but I'm waiting, hopeful, that we will get
the Neon Abyss 2 and Beat Heartbeat soundtracks in the near future. And if you're interested in other rhythm games, the demo dropped for Mr. Records, and I've been playing that, and I'm not very good at it, but I'm really enjoying it. So if you want to check that demo out, that'd be cool. Because I think it's out soon, I'm looking forward to that one. And yeah, but from Thrillville Off the Rails, this is Forever by the Veronicas. Enjoy.

Forever by the Veronicas from Thrillville on the rail. No, off the rails. I thought I'd do another review this week, and to change it up a little, this review is about the solo journaling RPG Void 1680 AM. I think it's my fourth journaling RPG that I tried, and this one's, it's going to be hard to beat. It was combining two of my favourite things, making stuff up and radio. Now, contradictory to what I said earlier, where I said I hate lying, I love making stuff up. There's a difference, I promise. If you haven't heard of, I didn't write this down, but if you haven't heard of solo journaling RPGs, it's kind of like a tabletop role-playing game that you play by yourself. And it's really kind of... it's like if you struggle journaling or making things up, it's going to be kind of hard because a lot of the work is on you to do. It's not like when you play Dungeons & Dragons, you have typically a DM that's building the world and everything for you. Whereas with journaling RPGs, you're kind of posed a question and then you respond and make up the world and make up the characters and stuff like that. So it's very different. But... this one was making a radio show, which I know a lot about. So that's why I really enjoyed it, I think. But you play as whatever persona you want to be. But you're a lone radio show host. Night after night, you sit alone with your thoughts, your music, and a microphone. With a deck of cards, a six-sided dice, and a stack of music, you will build a playlist, invent and interact with callers to your show, and evolve their stories over as many broadcasts as you like. I'm going to be completely honest. I love this. I don't know if it's because I already love radio or if it was just like so quick and easy to pick up, but I really enjoyed doing this. So I did it over 2 days. The weekend I was sick, I did it the Saturday. I started the Saturday, finished it the Sunday. But it said you can, it can be like a 2 hour game. I put a lot more effort into it, but it can be just like a small game that you want to do. But you start like any good radio show host, and that is designing the show. Are you bubbly and loud, grumpy and mysterious? Do you love when people call in, or do you think it's a chore? Or are you just playing as yourself? What kind of show will you create? Is this your first show, or have you been doing this for years? So many questions decide how you kind of take the show. After you decide who you are and what your show is, then you move on to the first round. You draw cards from the first suit, each card correlating to a prompt for a song. Introduce the show and your first song, and then you play all three of your songs from that section and talk about why you picked them. Sorry. Whilst you're listening to the songs, you draw a different card, and that gives you some information on your caller. Are they old or young? Are they calling about one of the songs you just played, or are they requesting the next song? You can even sketch out the caller. If they are requesting a song, there's then a different table you roll on to see what type of song they request and why they're requesting it. Good reasons, bad reasons, maybe someone's having a rough time and would like some advice on an issue, and then they want a song that'll like cheer them up or remind them of happier times. It's fully up to you. Once you've done your show and all of your 12 songs are picked, you can choose to end after just one show, but there's also a chance that a caller might want to catch up again in the future, leaving every possibility that you can just continue making shows. I've emailed the people behind this game asking if I can turn the show I made into a show here, kind of like describing what I did and really showcasing the journaling RPG. So hopefully they get back to me soon. And then I can kind of talk you through what I did and how I ended up with what I did. But till then, you can find the RPG on itch.io by Bannerless Games. I think it was $10, and I think it turned out like £9 something. But it's a pretty good price for a game that you can play over and over and over again. And yeah, I really enjoyed it. Really fun. Lots of cool solo RPGs on there as well, though. Lots of free ones, so if you want to just check it out. Now, I'm going to play a song that I picked for my Void radio show for the prompt. This was the prompt. The first song you think of when you think of someone important to you. Who came to mind? Why that song? For me, it was really easy to pick a song. The song
is important to me because my best friend and biggest fan, Rookie, introduced me to this song, and is a really cool music video made up of clips from different animated shows. It's really cool, and it has made it on several of my playlists that I've made. But this is Valkyrie by Battletapes, also heard in Need for Speed and Asphalt 9 Legends. So, you know, it's in games as well. Enjoy.

Valkyrie by Battle Tapes from my Void 1680 AM playlist. I really hope to share that show with you guys in the future, but I don't want to get in trouble with the game people. We're now on to week 31 of the Artist Showcase, where each week I pick a video game soundtrack artist and go into a bit of their history and the different games they have made music for. I'm always doing something different here, because this week we are covering the Philharmonia Orchestra, the go-to orchestra for video game recordings in the UK. Game soundtracks have become an increasingly significant part of the Philharmonia's studio output, working with game studios and composers internationally, with some of the amazing scores they have worked on being Lord of the Rings, War in the North, Dante's Inferno, Commander and Conquer, Fable Legends, Medal of Honor, European Assault, Dead Space 3, Remember Me, Ark, Survival Evolved, Pirates of the Caribbean at World's End, and even winner of the Ivor Novello Award for Best Original Video Game Score, Ori and the Will of the Wisps. Playing in the studio for game composers including Gareth Coker, Mark Griske, James Hannigan, Christopher Lennertz, Russell Shaw, and many more, there's something magical about an orchestra, everyone working together to create this swell of music and make one composer's dream come to life. I didn't realise they worked with so many people, because they're not always credited in the songs when you see them on websites or anything like that. They're not always credited. He's usually just a composer. So I did a quick Google search and I found a few tracks that were quite big for them. But I thought, because it's award-winning, I'd play a track from Ori and the Will of the Wisps, just because it was so well received and people loved it. So this is A Shine Upon Inkwater Marsh from Ori and the Will of the Wisps by our Artist of the Week this week, or involving our Artist of the Week this week, I guess, the Philharmonia Studio Orchestra. No, Philharmonia Orchestra. Enjoy.

A Shine Upon Inkwater Marsh from Ori and the Will of the Wisps by our Artist of the Week this week, the Philharmonia Orchestra. We're now to the news for this week. And first up, some cool news. Cyberpunk 2077 is set to get a live-action movie adaptation with the co-CEO of CD Projekt Red, Michael Novikovsky. Saying we're excited about Paramount as a future partner who shares our creative ambitions for the Cyberpunk franchise. We look forward to sharing more details at the appropriate time. Now, Cyberpunk is such a story-rich world that has been explored through video games, TTRPGs, novels and graphic novels, and the animated series, as well as probably more that I've never heard of. This is a logical next step, but with the world being so wide and expansive and so explored already in so many

and Silent Hill Townfall came out quite quickly after each other, so they have clearly hit the ground running. Three games in the last 3 years. I'm hoping they keep up the high standard of games and nothing suffers because of the quick turnover of games. But because as a gamer, I'd rather someone took double the amount of time needed to get the game to a high quality and high standard and to what people wanted. But if they're able to keep up this pace, then who am I to stop them? You know, who am I to say slow down? If they're doing it and they're enjoying it, that's fine. Microsoft's Xbox has launched a division to extend its video games into film and television called XP. It will house four units, including Xbox Pictures, which is focused on building out films and television projects based on Xbox's video game franchises, including Minecraft, Call of Duty, Fallout, Warcraft, Candy Crush, and Forza. And with the number of their games already being turned into films and shows as well, and the success of the Minecraft movie and the Fallout series, they don't appear to be slowing down anytime soon, and in fact they're all getting sequels and more seasons and stuff like that. So they're doing quite well in that sense. So it makes sense that they are expanding to have their own division that's focused on film and TV. So it just means more and more coming from them. And after a showdown vote for the worst effect in gaming by PC Gamer, with options like chromatic aberration, film grain, vignette, by a landslide, it was clear that motion blur is crowned the worst video game effect. It makes me sick. Literally. It makes me motion sick. Like nothing else. So I'm glad it lost, really. Maybe people will have it turned off by default in games now, or have better toggles for it, because it stresses me out when I open the game and I'm like, it's like I just woke up from a nap and like the screen's like dragging. But yeah. And what's on next week? So on Monday, we have the Cozy After Dark Showcase. This showcase is all about games that live somewhere in between, not quite cozy and not quite dark, but sitting right in that moody, offbeat space that sticks. Games that lean into atmosphere, mystery, and personality. The ones that feel a little strange in the best way. The ones that keep you thinking about after you put the controller down. And that's at 7 p.m. BST on Monday the 12th. On Thursday the 15th, we have Galaxy's Autumn. Galaxy's returns for its second show of 2026. Expect world premieres, game announcements, and exciting reveals, all presented by host Jane Douglas. And that's at 8 p.m. BST. On Friday the 16th, we have the Mix Fall Game Showcase. Celebrate games in person with some of the very best developers and publishers in gaming, featuring upcoming games from developers and publishers around the world. The showcase will include new game reveals, trailers and announcements, developer updates and more from established teams to independent developers. It gives players, press and the industry a chance to discover what's next in gaming. One of my favourite showcases, and that's at 5 p.m. BST. And also next week is Steam's Cooking Fest, so lots of cooking games will be getting demos and discounts, so keep an eye out for that. And also this week, League of Legends Worlds begins its quarterfinal and semifinal tournaments on October 15th. So if you want to check that out, just add it to the diary. And that's all from the news and forecast for this week. This is the newly released song for the League of Legends Worlds, and they truly never miss. It's great music that they're making. Some great songs coming from their team. This is Know My Name.

Know My Name from League of Legends. And with that, we have reached the end of the show. Thank you so much to everyone for listening to the Alt F Forecast show on Shmoo FM 99.8 FM. Tune in at the same time next week, 5 p.m. BST, for the next installment. Reminder to follow the show on Instagram at AltFForecast. That's ALTF, the number 4, CAST. And I'll post a link to the show in my bio once it is uploaded. And let me know if there are any game songs you'd like to hear in the future. But yeah, thanks for listening. This is the It Takes Two theme from It Takes Two. And I'll see you next week. Oh, also, wait, I was going to say, the clocks changed the last Sunday of the month, so just so you know, to keep you up to date, because it changes everywhere at different times, so just so you know. It Takes Two theme. Enjoy.

0: 6. Donald Trump claims Ukraine and Russia have agreed to a 60-day energy ceasefire. The announcement comes a day after the US president blamed Volodymyr Zelensky for attacking diesel facilities in Russia and therefore contributing to a global shortage. Meanwhile, Kemi Badenoch says Mr. Trump was wrong to make a deal with Moscow to buy diesel. The Tory leader says Ukraine's freedom is not the US president's to bargain away. Elsewhere, at least 12 people have died and 300 have been injured in strikes on Saudi Arabia's main airport. Houthi rebels, who are backed by Iran, have been blamed for the attacks in Riyadh, but the group now claims Sana'a Airport in Yemen has been hit in response. Military analyst Robert Clark says it's likely tit-for-tat strikes will continue.
1: It's this campaign now of the Houthis trying to really constrict the Saudi Arabia political will to carry on fighting against the Houthis, targeting airports, targeting the oil infrastructure, making it economically basically unviable to continue their campaign against the Houthis.
0: The latest is officials in Saudi Arabia saying a passenger terminal at its main airport has been struck this afternoon. The Pope says he will undergo surgery early in the week to remove a nodule from his lung. He's going to be treated in Rome. To sport, and Manchester City are playing Liverpool in their first game since being found guilty of breaking Premier League financial rules. And they're into the second half at Anfield. Sean Pennington is there for us.
2: It's Liverpool 0, Manchester City 2, and this game was turned on the sending off of Ryan Gravenberch. He picked up a second yellow just after the hour mark, and City immediately took control. First, Erling Haaland fired high into the roof of the net from 12 yards, and 2 minutes later, Jeremy Doku curled home the second from 20 yards out. It looks like it's going to be 6 wins from 6 home for City. It's Liverpool 0, Manchester City 2.
0: Hull missed the chance to move into the top four after a 2-2 draw with unbeaten Everton. Nottingham Forest boss Oliver Glasner was beaten on his return to Selhurst Park as Crystal Palace won 3-1, and the Scottish Premiership.
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1: Yeah. I'm back!

0: From the Sky News Centre at 7, we're waiting to hear if a so-called energy ceasefire announced by the US president will come into force between Ukraine and Russia. The Ukrainian leaders responded to Donald Trump's social media announcement by saying he wants more details and guarantees of Russia's support for the move. Last night, Mr. Trump suggested the Ukrainian people should be allowed to vote and choose a replacement for Volodymyr Zelensky. Kira Rudik is a Ukrainian MP and says she's pretty sceptical about the agreement.
1: Does that ceasefire allow Russia to continue hitting our schools, our hospitals, our maternity wards? This is obviously unclear, and we will have to hear more.
0: A passenger terminal at the international airport in Riyadh has been hit a day after a missile struck the same complex and killed 12 people. Yemen's Houthi rebels, backed by Iran, have claimed responsibility for those attacks and others, including an airport and gas plants in eastern Saudi Arabia. The Pope's revealed he's going to have surgery in the coming days to remove a nodule from his lung. He's told worshippers the lump was discovered at a very early stage, and the Vatican expects recovery will take around a week. Manchester City have eased to a 3-0 win at 10-man Liverpool in their first game since being found guilty of breaching Premier League financial rules. Erling Haaland was among the goal scorers earlier.
2: Part of Man City and every single fan, I think this is a lovely moment which will stay with us for a long time when it comes to the feeling after the game. And it was tough and it was hard. Again, I'm so proud of everyone.
0: Everton remain unbeaten in the Premier League this season after a 2-2 draw at Hull. Nottingham Forest boss Oliver Glasner suffered defeat on his first return to Crystal Palace, with his new club losing 3-1 at Selhurst Park. In the Scottish Premiership, Celtic moved top after beating Motherwell 2-0. And Max Verstappen's won a second successive
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1: From the Sky News Centre at 8, Donald Trump claims Ukraine and Russia have agreed to a 60-day energy ceasefire. The announcement comes a day after the US president blamed Volodymyr Zelensky for attacking diesel facilities in Russia, therefore contributing to a global shortage. Meanwhile, Kemi Badenoch says Mr. Trump was wrong to make a deal with Moscow to buy diesel and blames Mr. Zelensky for prolonging the war. The Tory leader says Ukraine's freedom is not the US president's to bargain away. The Defence Secretary says an attack on Saudi Arabia's main international airport is a dangerous escalation. 12 people were killed and more than 300 injured in the missile strike in Riyadh. Iran-backed Houthi rebels were behind the attack and have warned people to stop using Saudi airports and airspace as their potential targets. General Sir Richard Barrons is the former head of the Joint Forces Command.
2: I think the issue for the UK would be if this war with the Houthis spilled over into closing the seas again, and that means closing the access to the Suez Canal, and that's a vital national interest because we rely on the stuff that comes through the canal.
1: Police have launched a murder investigation after a man was stabbed to death outside a pub in Birmingham. The victim, in his 20s, died in the car park of the Beggar's Bush pub in Sutton Coldfield in the early hours. In sport, Manchester City overcame the taunts at Anfield to get a 3-0 win over 10-man Liverpool in the Premier League. It was the leaders' first match back since being found to have broken financial rules. Boss Enzo Maresca says with the score level at 0-0, the changes they made at the break really paid off.
3: We adjusted something, and I think second half we were much better. I think in the build-up we were not doing the right things in the way we planned the game for many reasons, but then second half again, I think we were much better.
1: Elsewhere in the football today, Nottingham Forest lost 3-1 to Crystal Palace.
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5: How's it going, people? It's Lawson here with the Algorithm. Shmoo FM 99.8. I've got a little mix at the start. This is Ben Pest. And the tune's called Mouth Lawson. It was pretty, I was watching him in Egyptian Lover, DSM, like a bit of an improvised live set. About 9 months ago. But I quite like that Ben Pest. He was on an Electron Sound Talks and he was getting funky again. Egyptian Lover's a bit primitive, can you say the 80s? But yeah. Looked him up, he's got a... Hear that? Mouth Lawson, I'm gonna let it go. I'll be back soon.

All right, so this tune here, Technasia, The Force, it's a weapon. Ben Pest, Mulf Lawson, check out Ben Pest, pretty good. Check out that Egyptian Lover by Ben Pest. I don't really like telling you something I've got to play next, so I'm just not going to tell you, but it's a little wee mix. I've got a fair mixture of that in the day. I've blended a lot of it. Come in here and prep it on about half an hour. Not much new tunes. I think I've got two. We'll see how it goes. I've got space at end. But, this is Technasia, The Force. Proper weapon, I see.

is Tour de France. It's a Francois K remix. It was brought out in 1983, but they brought out a Tour de France album in like 2001 by Kraftwerk. So it was like a little side project EP. One of them, I can't mind for Ian, but he loves to cycle. So the concept was created in 83, but they didn't get a date for 17 years later. I needed to put on something electro. I'm not a mixing Egyptian lover.

This is a Wham tune. I guess it, the GTA fans will ken us, because I think they've got both versions. And Francois K, did I say, he was a DJ on GTA 5, no, 4. He did a electro chop, if it ever. It's the deeps of good stuff. I see this Egyptian lover. If you notice, well, if you listen to a lot more of his music, you'll notice that basically his music's, the blueprint of his music is Tour de France. He goes, does that all the time. As far as he got to say, Tour de France. Even the beat, I mean, the same way, 1-2-step, but kind of, I can't mind fit the genre of his card, it was Ciara. Came out kind of and showed this like new genre. It's just a blueprint and all that that came for Tour de France. So folk might just be, it's a cheesy 80s tune. It's like, well, see, I'm not a genres and folk have made a whole career just due to that one tune. The same way a couple of their other ends, they made the blueprint for mass pop music. They laid the foundations and they're actually really good to listen to. Once you start to get proper good taste. sorry. I'm getting a bit of I'm a music snob. Kind of like graph like rock. Right, we're about to change it up. Check out that Ben Pest, an Egyptian lover, John. It's pretty cool. Ben Pest puts him to shame. But yeah, I like a bit of Egyptian lover. He was with the NWA. Part of that crew.

There's a reason I played them. I heard some news. I shouldn't be laughing, but I think one of the folk for the band tried to murder one of the otherings or something. Crazy, yeah. Something mental happened. I can't mind. I tried looking it up there. But that was Turnstile, Never Enough. I think that was last year. It was a tune. What a tune. It's faded out.

I've been getting a bit carried away with the jingles today. Like, you've just tuned in. This is the Algorithm Show. My name's Lawson. This is a Jones Girls dance turned into romance. But it's a re-edit. It's a DJ Fiction re-edit. We'll get a spin.

let that alien play. Johnny Guitar Watson, legend. Basically, music bed, this other tune. I don't actually... Spoilers alert. I remembered I heard a tune last night. I'm not hearing much good music lately. I'm not feeling it anyway. I was odd tune here and there. This tune was released last night, you know, in the background. It's on a, I reckon it's called, it's by a, Leron Thomas. It's called Ignition, but it's been released on Pan Amsterdam, like, by him. He's an artist himself. So that's my music bed for a sec. But Johnny Guitar Watson, I Need It. Now, Frank Zappa and Jimi Hendrix and a few others have all mentioned that before they got famous, they liked Johnny Guitar Watson, huh? I don't really ken his tunes that they were listening to. That's in the 1970s, Johnny Guitar Watson, he'd reinvented himself. But he's a proper OG guitar legend. He died mid-solo playing guitar, so what a legend. Died doing what he loved. So if it did with player, let's go back. You've got a ticket, right, do much of being up. We'll go back right to the start. We started off with Ben Pest again. He's got a tune called Mouth Lawson. I just went in, I was like, I'm going to play a Ben Pest tune because he's pretty good. And up came up first, so there you go. And then I just learned about Technasia. Somebody's messaging. So I just learned about Technasia recently. It's a French artist. It's like I don't know if he's still active, but he was doing stuff in the noughties. What is this? So, Kraftwerk, Tour de France, the blueprint to many music genres. A few of their tunes really are the backbone of electro, but Atene in particular was a backbone of quite a few Ciara tunes and pretty much everything Egyptian Lover does. And not just him, there's plenty of others. There's tunes I've played recently. I've used some of that techniques. There's maybe somebody gone back and using that stuff. Everything She Wants by Wham. George Michael passed 10 years ago at Christmas time. I mean, Guinness, he was the most, I think Prince and Billy and all them died, but honestly, George Michael is just as good as they are, really. Kenny's quite for a... Kenny's pop, I don't really de-pop, but he's up there next to Michael Jackson, I'd say. I hear Michael Jackson never originally done that... Don't Stop Till You Get Enough. It was Mickey Jackson or something. Look at you up. So, this must be requests coming in, I reckon, but let's keep carry on. Far was about it. Never Enough Turnstile, they've been in the news. This show, I didn't hear a show this week. Yeah, just done all this, just started it and then a day, and it's came out pretty well. I'm quite chuffed with it. Sometimes trying too hard doesn't work. Dance Turned Into Romance, DJ Friction re-edit, Philly Funk, Jones Girls, Cargo Wrong. Oh, that stuff's really DJ friendly. Royal Delight, I've been playing that a lot. I mix it in all the time. It's good for mixing. It's just an ace tune. I'll Be a Freak for You. And then Wolf Alice, I really like their new... I didn't really care much about Wolf Alice. Don't Delete Kisses. But when they brought out that album, it might have been Summon Horses or something. That was one of the other singles. Just Two Girls, and there's another in... I've got two... And what... Where is she? Bloom, Baby, Bloom. That's a hard vocal, that. She's, like, screaming. I quite like Wolf Alice. I missed the Transmit last year. I would have loved to have seen him. Let's stick it right back. This is a class tune for back in the day.
We're just kind of gone over stuff I've played recently, and a couple of new ones. This one's new. Kind of bit of a jazzy number. So if you've just tuned in, this is the Algorithm Show. I'm popular just now on the phone. My name's Lawson. We're on 99.8 FM. Here comes Johnny Kidd and the Pirates, Shaking All Over. Here we go.

folly, I know. There was 40 would have never gotten it otherwise. To make their play. Johnny Paycheck showed back up on my and radar after San Andreas. Nay, I'm excited about this new Grand Theft Auto game. I'll be playing The Legend of Zelda. I'll head on until that game's out on sale. So that was Marty Robbins, Big Iron. It's on Fallout New Vegas. If it was that we played on that, far early. Oh, aye, Johnny Paycheck, aye. I'll be, and I'll, it's brackets, it won't be long. And then, and I'll be hating you. He was a real bad boy of country music, I think. Johnny Cash was a. He was mild compared to Paycheck. Far we're gone. Oh, aye. Let's turn it around again. I'll surprise you.

0: fire.
1: That's Spiral by Scalar. It's the first person to Shazam it. I think he came out last night. So, played Alice in Chains, Them Bones. I love that song. Should we play Marty Robbins? Oh, we're up to date. Okay, so that's all we've got time for. This has been an Algorithm Show on Shmear FM 99.8 with me, Lawson. Megan should be on next. And, how's it? Kenya, well, I forget first names, but we've got, Lifetime Show. Forgot your name, your first name. It's someone, Christy. That's me. When I'm on the decks, my mind just wanders. Glenn, that's it. It was on the tip of my tongue. Apologies, Glenn. Glenn's on after Megan with the Drive Time Show. I'm bad for that. But I'm like an octopus here. What I'm going on? This is Spanish Craft. Life is now. Bit of a rare.

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1: The president says he supports the energy ceasefire announced by Donald Trump, but wants more details. Volodymyr Zelensky insists he's ready to stop strikes on Russian energy facilities if Moscow does the same. Just days ago, Donald Trump agreed a diesel deal with Moscow, leading to a row with Zelensky and calls from the US president for him to be replaced. US Treasury Secretary Scott Bessent is defending the administration's agreement with Vladimir Putin.
2: President Trump came into office with a mandate to work for the American people, and this is good for the American people, and bringing these diesel prices down.
1: At least 12 people have died and 300 have been injured in strikes on Saudi Arabia's main airports. Houthi rebels, who are backed by Iran, have been blamed for the attacks in Riyadh, but the group now claims Sana'a Airport in Yemen has been hit in response. A 73-year-old man has been charged with murder following the death of a woman near Bristol. The victim, who hasn't been named but who we know was aged 71, was found with serious injuries and pronounced dead in Bradley Stoke at around 2 on Friday afternoon. The Pope says he'll have surgery in the coming days to remove a small growth on his lung. The 71-year-old says doctors have recommended the operation and he's agreed to go ahead with it. In sports, Liverpool suffered their first Premier League defeat of the season in losing 3-0 at home to Manchester City. The hosts had a man sent off in the second half before conceding the goals, and the manager describes it as playing two completely different matches.
3: One game until the 62nd minute, I think, no, where we received the red card, and another game after the red card. And I think we have been the best team in the first game, let's say, and they've been better, no, when we've played with 10 years.
1: It was City's first game since being found guilty of over 100 breaches of financial regulations. And elsewhere in the football earlier on in the Scottish Premiership, Celtic's 2-0 win at Motherwell returned them to the top of the table. That's the latest. I'm Barry Weir.

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2: From the Sky News Centre at 10, Donald Trump claims Ukraine and Russia have agreed to stop attacking each other's energy infrastructure. Neither country has yet confirmed the agreement. Volodymyr Zelensky said he would hold elections if Russia agrees to a complete 60-day ceasefire, and he's explained what that looks like to ABC News.
3: If they want energy ceasefire, we are open for this. Don't attack us. Don't kill our children. We will stop attack your diesel. And I think it's fair deal.
2: Meanwhile, the Ukrainian president's been responding to Donald Trump, who called for him placed after a row over his deal to buy diesel from Moscow. In other news this evening, officials in Saudi Arabia say a passenger terminal at its main airport has been struck less than a day after another attack. At least 12 people died in Riyadh yesterday, with Iran-backed Houthi rebels being blamed for the strike. The Pope's going to have an operation to remove a growth on his lung. The pontiff says a nodule was found at an early stage and he will go into hospital next week. On to sport now, and Manchester City eased to a 3-0 win at 10-man Liverpool in their first game since being found guilty of breaching Premier League financial rules. Erling Haaland was among the second-half scorers for the leaders after Ryan Gravenberch was sent off for the hosts. Unbeaten Everton climbed to fifth with a 2-0 draw at Hull. Celtic returned to the top of the Scottish Premiership with a 2-0 win at Motherwell. The champions ended a run of three straight defeats in all competitions before the international break. Boss Martin O'Neill says it was an excellent display.
4: I thought that we tried to create, which we did do. We could have scored a lot more goals as well too, but overall performance was terrific.
2: Elsewhere, Celtic are 2 points clear of Old Firm rivals Rangers. And Red Bull driver Max Verstappen has a second successive Formula One victory in a week after winning the Singapore Grand Prix. That's the latest. I'm Daryl Jackson.

0: 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I am Steph. On the other side of the desk is Connor.
1: Hello. Good appropriate time of day to you.
0: Yes. You know what? I've got to come up with a... That's why I stick with hello, because it's...
1: New role, yeah.
0: It sort of feels like, okay, that's good enough at this point, because you could be listening to us live on Shmoo FM. You could be catching us on rebroadcast on a Sunday evening, or you could be catching us on Mixcloud. Wherever you happen to be, we are happy to have you along for the ride. You know, it's one of those rides where we genuinely don't know where we're going to go, because I'm staring at the wheel of my misfortune, which has been repopulated, and last week was the first week. So I have no idea what we're going to get. You have any thoughts?
1: No, it's up entirely to probability and randomness.
0: Yeah, because we got 66 to 2005.
1: Minus
0: 1980, because that was the first one after the repopulation. And I was surprised we got 1980 last week. I thought we were genuinely going to get something that was going to hit me even harder, despite the massive loss that I took last week.
1: Well, yeah, you were surprised we got 1980 so close to previously getting 1980, and I was surprised I got Billy Joel.
0: Yes.
1: It was a surprising day for everyone involved. We were also in Studio One, so it was a very surprising day.
0: Yeah, yeah. It turns out that I can fumble my way through in both studios, so it's actually really good. So the bunker is back as usual. I do like the fact that a week hasn't done too much to the dust and everything else, so it's actually manageable, serviceable, and I'm not sneezing my head off, so that's all very well and good. Now, staring at the wheel, I don't know what we're going to get, but maybe we should just find out and jump right in.

0: Ah, indeed, there's a full reset, apparently, because we forgot to change the noise back to the ominous laugh.
1: Yeah, so it's obviously got to be... we have misconnoccurations that we're going through at this point. We got 1971.
0: Sweet. Okay, cool.
1: No, Sweet wasn't around in 71, at least not...
0: No, I think we started a bit later.
1: Yeah, it was a couple of years later. But, yeah, it seems like it's a good time to sort of look at. And, ironically enough, that was actually the first show that I did for Time Capsule a long time ago.
0: Nice.
1: Yeah. So it's kind of nice to have that come back around. So, taking us to my search through the vault for 1971 is this...

0: to do the anti-DJ thing and wait for the song to actually finish. Because it used to be, because this is Time Capsule, there was a time when we actually used to hover over whatever recording device we were using to make sure that we got a clean version of the song. The DJ was kind enough not to talk over the intro or the extro. And, yeah, so I had to hold out. What was the song?
1: Take Me to the Captain.
0: Yes, it was. Bye?
1: I can't remember. You have played it before, but I can't remember who it was.
0: Yeah, but it's one of those ones I saw it and instantly decided, yes, that must be played. So I made absolutely sure to do that. It was by Prism.
1: Right, okay.
0: And Prism is is a Canadian band, and they were around in their first incarnation from 1977 to 1984. I did see them on Reformation. I saw them in the 90s. One of those intimate venues, and it was really just a really great time. And the classic lineup was Ron Tabak, Lindsay Mitchell, John Hall, and Alan Harlow. And their drummer was a guy by the name of Rocket Norton. You can't make this stuff up. And honestly, it was a fun live show, and they had a number of really good hits. There was two other really big ones. One is like this, it runs about 8 minutes long, called Armageddon.
1: Oh, okay.
0: Which is, it's a great track. And in all honesty, it used to be one of my sound check tracks when I was playing in a live venue, because I would use that to set not only some of the early bass lines and such, but also it was a great way to set my lights and my smoke. Mm-hmm. Because of how the song slowly begins, and you just hear a series of plinks. And so you set that, and then you set your spots to the plinks. Mm-hmm. And it's a great way to check to make sure that the sound's working. And then as the plinks are going and the lights are starting, you run the smoke. So the lights are going through the smoke. It gives you a nice idea on how well your lights are set and whether or not you have to actually climb up on the rigging before the event starts to make sure you've got it set right. Because one thing that I was very cautious about, but also very conscious of, was that it had to look good. Mm-hmm. It had to look good. It wasn't just about the music. It was, you're put on a show. It's got to be good. And I see DJs now and I don't see that. And it's like, one, you're not that good to begin with. You don't really show that much in skills, because anybody can basically do it. And
1: yeah, anyone can do it, but it takes a lot to be good at it.
0: Well, that's the thing. Those people that are the anyones that can do it, they're still making money. And I sort of feel like they're taken away from some really good people.
1: I feel like in a more modern sphere as well, like they have less say on production as much or as frequently as they used to. Or maybe they just don't care about it and just leave it up to an in-house team or whatever, or a tour management person, team.
0: Oh, I'm sure.
1: Creative person.
0: I'm sure. We were never... it was all about being really good at what we did. But we had to be able to do everything. And that was really important. So I found myself standing on a ladder in precarious positions and situations, trying to make sure that everything was absolutely ready to go. And I absolutely did my level best to make sure that on any given night, it was the best way that we could possibly make it. I kind of miss the perfectionism. I know that sounds dumb to say it that way, but it's like everything is so disposable now that I miss that side of things where it really mattered. And I think that that's something else that's sort of been lost. And it's kind of sad. So when I look, especially when we're doing shows from the 70s and 80s, I find that sort of feels like that was kind of the high point for both. Mind you, the one thing that I don't miss is literally carrying hundreds of records into a gig. that's one thing. I'm genuinely not missing that. That was a ton of work. And that's kind of how we did it. That's how we got through. Nowadays, it ain't so. Since we're doing 1971, I kind of want to jump into another song really fast. Because I sort of feel like maybe I have a shot today. I did say maybe.
1: That's fair.
0: I did say maybe. I did say that that's not a guarantee.
1: Any number of years can be your day.
0: I'm not as confident as you are in that. But but that's actually... Yes.

0: 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You could be catching us live. You could be catching us on tape delay. No, there's an 80s term for you. You could be catching us on the rebroadcast. You could be catching us on Mixcloud. Wherever you are, we're glad you're here for which particular song?
1: Was it by chance Chickaboom?
0: It was absolutely Chickaboom.
1: I have no idea how I got there.
0: Oh, yeah, yeah, I wonder about that. Do you know who did it?
1: No, but I am curious because I quite enjoyed that.
0: Okay. There were two versions that came out really, really close together in 1971. The first one that came out was by a guy named Daddy Dewdrop.
1: Okay.
0: That was this one. There is a version that came out very shortly after in Canada by a guy by the name of Big G. But there's also a version of this song that came out in the UK in 1974.
1: Okay.
0: By someone named Ken Boothe, B-O-O-T-H-E. And it's been redone and reused in a number of different ways, including for adverts and for children's television.
1: Ah, right, okay. I thought I heard like part of that. I thought I was getting confused with the other Shaboom song. The one that's in Cars, it's really good.
0: Oh, yeah. No, yeah, that's I'd forgotten about that, actually.
1: Great song.
0: But no, this is the original, and it came out as a 1971 release on both counts. And believe it or not, it was the number 34 song for the year of 1971 on Billboard. So it actually did quite well.
1: It's not surprising it placed, but that seems like really high. But you know, taste change.
0: Yeah, but I have a funny and you may or may not agree with me, but there are certain songs that they capture something at a certain time.
1: Yeah,
0: and it's genuinely finding that sweet spot, which is why it would have ended up on children's television, because there are little bits, little hooks in there that are great for a kid's song. Despite the lyrics that you heard there, there are things about it. It's like creating a framework for something.
1: Yeah, it's called Kids Bop.
0: Yeah, it kind of makes sense.
1: I've heard some of the alternative lyrics from the Kids Bop songs are really funny.
0: Yeah, actually they are.
1: And sometimes like why? I'm like, why would you adapt that? That's not like child appropriate in any way, shape, or form.
0: Nope, but this is what happens, and it gives the funny thing is it gives the songwriters a second life.
1: Yeah.
0: And if you want the truth, I'm all in favor of that. I look at how royalties, especially now, the way royalties don't get paid out.
1: Mm.
0: We live in a streaming world, and in the streaming world, there's a lot less being paid out in the form of royalties. And you're not going to have a single song that you can genuinely hang a whole career on in quite the same way as you once did. So the financial rewards aren't necessarily there, unless you happen to be both the writer and the performer.
1: I still feel like your main point about royalties and stuff not being the same is still like a massive hindrance to that. Because there's people who'd have like massive songs that like are all over social media or what have you, and they're there for like 6 or 7 months, but like the main artist may not actually make anything from it.
0: Yeah.
1: Or it might not have the same semblance or relevance that One Hit Wonders back in the day used to have.
0: Yeah, that's true. Even if they grab...
1: There was a song in the charts recently that was like number one or something for like 13 weeks or mm-hmm. what have you. I have not heard it. No idea. Heard nothing about it in any way, shape or form. But I was so surprised that was actually a thing. But then I feel like it's such a bizarre thing in the current landscape of music and the way we all consume content and media that like a number one ranking song is really superfluous, like a superfluous title. It's like a New York bestseller thing, really.
0: Mm-hmm. Oh yeah. Actually, funnily enough, I had something come up in one of my sort of they call it FYP or something like that.
1: For you page.
0: Yes.
1: Yeah.
0: I never think about it that way, but that's...
1: Because half the time it's not for you. It's not
0: no, oh God. No, the algorithm's just atrociously bad. But I did see... I haven't watched the video yet, but if it comes around again, I actually genuinely might, is it's essentially, why is every book a bestseller? And I'm intrigued by that. Like, how do you get to be a bestseller? What definitely constitutes? I mean, I know what it used to be in music, because I've actually heard people who did it get the story and tell the story of how they got a top 20 or top 30 single.
1: Is that sometimes like the the publisher buys a certain amount of volume from it to get the title and then sell it back or something.
0: Something along those lines.
1: So I read something recently about some bands would buy like 20,000 or something of the records to get a certain amount of like, it's like a target hit for something in their contract or something related to that album that they would get like a financial bonus for it, and then they just sell the bulk albums back to the label.
0: Yeah, something along those lines. Or back in the old days when things were cataloged individually by a compilation chart organization, one of the things that they did would be they knew that there would be like 6 record shops that would get used. Mm-hmm. So they would go in and they would buy every available copy of it just to sort of tickle the charts, even if it was a number 30 slot. And so that's what they would do. They might have to buy 300 copies or 400 copies in those 6 locations, but you can be absolutely certain that that's exactly what they're going to do. Manipulation takes different forms depending on the era in which we're discussing. So a couple of headlines from 1971. Erich Honecker assumed the leadership of the East German Communist Party after Walter Ulbricht's resignation in May of 71, and he held that position until the bitter end in 1989. Well, not quite, because just before he had to run away to Moscow. But it didn't last that long. There was a military junta in Uganda led by some guy named Major General Idi Amin. I think there might have been a movie about him or two or so. Last King of Scotland as well.
1: I wasn't sure if he was like, I've not seen King of Scotland, but I remember reading something about it back in the day. I know James McAvoy's in it. And I thought that was about him, but I wasn't sure.
0: No,
1: there's a part of his reign or tenure or whatever you want to call it that's fictionalized in Call of Duty of all things.
0: That actually doesn't surprise me because
1: it's really bizarre.
0: But there's also Raided in Tebe and such, which was about a hostage situation on an aircraft slightly later on. I think that was 73 or 74 that took place. Movie obviously comes later. President Mobutu renames the Democratic Republic of Congo and established the country of Zaire, which is now the Democratic Republic of Congo again. You know, the cyclical nature. Mao Zedong invited the U.S. ping pong team to visit Beijing in April of 1971. And Nixon ended the U.S. trade embargo on the 14th of April. So they used ping pong diplomacy. And then I guess, what was it, 72 was when he actually met Mao, or was it 71?
1: Pass.
0: It's one of those times they actually did meet, but I think it was probably in Beijing, because I don't think Mao ever actually really went out of the country. So, yeah, some key events in 1971. I'm looking back at the tunage. And I
1: should say this, it's a very good year for albums.
0: Yeah, just looking at what I see from here, absolutely, absolutely fantastic stuff. And some of it I cringe, because that's what you do. Oh, you know what? This is a shorty. And that's the thing. 1971 still had a lot of short songs. 1971 had a considerable number of songs that barely reached 3 minutes. But let's do this one.

You know, I'm no different from anybody else. I start each day and I end each night. But it gets really lonely when you're by yourself. Now where is love? And who is love? I gotta know.

0: It took you slightly longer to get it, but not that long, realistically.
1: No, it's because it was such a long title.
0: Well, yeah, and what was it?
1: Does it somebody you want to be wanted?
0: Yes.
1: Hey.
0: Now, any idea who did it?
1: It's not Elton John, apparently.
0: No, it was definitely not Elton John.
1: Don't say it like that.
0: Well, no, because it's actually American.
1: All right, okay, fair enough.
0: So that's the reason why I say that. It's like, yeah, right hemisphere, but that's all. So
1: right time-ish?
0: Kind of, because Elton John was coming into.
1: Yeah. Yeah, I just thought it was like a deeper cut that I'd not heard before.
0: Because I was pretty sure that, in fact, I know I've never played this one before. I actually genuinely have stared at it and just decided not to use it. I thought, you know what? Forget it. Today we're going to use it.
1: Today's the day.
0: Yes. And it was the Partridge Family.
1: Okay, so I have heard of them. I've not listened to
0: them. Yeah, no. Now, do you know much about the Partridge Family?
1: They're a family of partridges, but they're not birds.
0: That's true. That's true.
1: That part is factually correct.
0: But it was a TV show.
1: All right, yeah, okay.
0: And
1: okay.
0: They did have a bigger hit in 1970. In fact, they had a song that went to number one in 1970 with I Think I Love You.
1: Right, okay. Yeah.
0: And this was number 53 for the year 1971. So it still had some, serious impact. If it makes a Hot 100 for the whole year, that's actually pretty good, considering the music-buying public. And it was essentially a family sitcom that went from 1970 to 74. And the story about the Partridge Family, because we have lots of people that will have never heard of it, it's the way things go as we age. Yeah,
1: No, sorry, that was a separate, unrelated gasp.
0: No, that's fine. I will remember that.
1: I have a fact check for the very start of the show.
0: Okay, good.
1: Sweet did make their debut in 1971.
0: Excellent, okay. I thought it was 72.
1: I actually
0: had it in my head that it was 72, and by 73 they were starting to actually really produce hits. So, I'm happy to be wrong on that. But the story of the Partridge Family is a widowed mother and her five kids form a band and make a hit record. Then they travel around the country in a groovy school bus. The comedy contrasts life on the road to the cozy suburban life that they return to after the show is over. It's kind of a case of feel-good music, hapless adults, scheming kids, and heartthrob teens thrown in for good measure. And David Cassidy was the one that was actually singing on this. Susan Day, who played Lori Partridge, was also a cast member on L.A. Law for a number of years. Shirley Jones, who was the mother, was a legitimate film star in her own right. Danny Bonaducci was Danny. You had Suzanne Cruff, who was Tracy. And Jeremy Gelbwax, who was Chris, the youngest.
1: Heck of a last name.
0: Yeah, no, there's, yeah, that's, and their agent / manager was a guy by the name of Dave Madden, who played a character named Reuben Kincaid.
1: That's also a good name.
0: Oh, yeah. So there were certain elements of the show that were actually not bad, and it was 1970 to 74, so the television was extremely contrived. Because this is what you get when you look at really old television. A lot of it now looks very cringeworthy, but I sort of get that too, you know? And I'm sure the Groovy Bus was really appropriate because they were finally broadcasting in color across the board. So I think that made a significant difference as well. So 1971's music, and we're going to look at Canada and Australia. And I'm going to start with Australia.
1: Oh, okay.
0: And interestingly enough, the year in Australia starts with the Partridge Family and I Think I Love You. So it actually got the first 2 weeks in 1971. George Harrison took the next 8, though. So we go from the 11th of January to the 15th of March before we get another act. And George Harrison got 8 weeks with My Sweet Lord.
1: Yes. Okay. Yeah, makes sense.
0: The Mixtures got 2 weeks with the Push Bike song. Can't make this stuff up. Dawn got a single week with Knock Three Times.
1: Oh, that was a good song.
0: Oh, no, it's a great song.
1: Knocks, knocks three times on the pipe or something.
0: Knock three times on the ceiling if you want.
1: Yes.
0: Twice on the pipe if the answer is no.
1: Okay.
0: Oh, my God, I remembered the lyrics to that song.
1: I like that one when you played it. It was fun.
0: Lynn Anderson got 4 weeks for Rose Garden. And now we're into May, and Janis Joplin gets 2 weeks for Me and Bobby McGee. Tom Jones, 2 weeks for She's a Lady.
1: That's a great song.
0: Oh, no, it's a fantastic song. And I love the fact that it's been used in so many different ways over the years.
1: I love
0: and the fact that it still has legs.
1: Yeah, I love a lot of Tom Jones' big bangers.
0: That's the... That's
1: song-wise, that wasn't a euphemism in any way, shape, or form.
0: No, although...
1: Just for parody.
0: There are so many punchlines you could give with that. I'm just not even going to go there. Paul McCartney got a week for Another Day, which is actually not a bad song. Lolly Stott got a single week for Chirpy Chirpy Cheep Cheep.
1: Okay, sure.
0: Yeah. No, that's just it. And I'm going to stop with this one, and you'll understand why when we get to the second hour. The week of the 2 weeks of June 14th and June 21st belonged to the Hollies with Too Young to Be Married, which is actually one I barely remember.
1: I know you.
0: I like a lot of the Hollies stuff. That's one that doesn't stick with me for some reason. In Canada, the year started with George Harrison. 3 weeks for Isn't It a Pity.
1: Oh, okay.
0: Dawn with Tony Orlando.
1: Ah, yes. The exodus the many names of Dawn and Tony Orlando.
0: Yes. Got 2 weeks for Knock Three Times. The Bee Gees got a single week starting February with Lonely Days. Lynn Anderson got a single week for I Never Promised You a Rose Garden, which is in Australia just titled Rose Garden. Gordon Lightfoot, 1 week for If You Could Read My Mind.
1: Okay.
0: Fantastic song. Just honestly, I'm looking at some of these and the lyrics are instantly just popping into my head. And I'm kind of enjoying that fact. The last week of February, first week of March belonged to the Osmonds. One Bad Apple. And that was beaten out by CCR. Creedence Clearwater Revival got 2 weeks for Have You Ever Seen the Rain?
1: Amazing song.
0: And then, honestly, surprise, surprise, next up is the Partridge Family with Doesn't Somebody Want to Be Wanted? So it got to number one in Canada, but just for a week. And Tom Jones, She's a Lady, got a single week. The Bells, Stay a While, got 2 weeks. Oh, absolutely phenomenal song from 1971. 6 weeks. Three Dog Night, Joy to the World. Fantastic song.
1: I'm not sure if I heard that one or not.
0: You probably have. Jeremiah Was a Bullfrog. That's the first line. Jeremiah Was a Bullfrog, was a good friend of mine.
1: Okay.
0: And that was beaten out by Brown Sugar from the Rolling Stones.
1: Great song.
0: 3 weeks. And I'm stopping with the next one. I'm getting in just into the tickling the first part of July. Ringo Starr with It Don't Come Easy got 2 weeks. Which is actually not a bad track. Genuinely not. Although I do think of all the Beatles, I on one level, I feel like Ringo Starr worked the least.
1: I don't know, but they could have all retired after the end of the Beatles and not done anything, I would have been completely comfortable and fine.
0: No, absolutely. But I sort of look at Ringo Starr, it's like I get the feeling he looked at it and went, what else do I have to prove? Which, if you want my honest opinion on it, good on ya. Absolutely good on ya. And I think I would probably, if I had the chance, I probably would have thought something along the same lines. Just because I could. Seriously. I can't imagine wanting to do the grind of a tour. You know? So it's not just the recording. It's having to be out there all the time promoting.
1: Yeah, it's not a lifestyle for everyone.
0: No. oh God, I'm, I have it. It's a movie I've got to see again. Almost Famous.
1: I actually need to rewatch that as well, because I watched it like almost 20 years ago. But actually, probably about 20 years ago, which is probably too young to actually like get the points of it. I didn't enjoy it overly that much when I first watched it. I think like having, you know, lived and gained experience and what have you, I think I'd have a different, and like I think growing as a music fan, I think I'd have a different point of view on it now.
0: Yeah, I no, you know what? I actually think you're right. I genuinely tend to agree with you there. I don't think that I could, I don't think I could live. I know what it's like to live out of a suitcase, because I've been places where I've had to do that for a certain period of time. And it's not terrible, but it's not ideal either. And having to do that for several months on the back of a bus, definitely not for me.
1: No.
0: Ooh, do I have a chance to get you? We're even right now, right?
1: It is currently 2-2, yes.
0: Okay.

0: some seriously heavy lifting on that one.
1: I knew
0: the first couple of times I didn't register it.
1: No, yeah, because I was like, it's that. Like whatever she's saying there, it's that, and I could not make out until the last one.
0: And it was?
1: Wontads.
0: Yes. And you have no idea who did it.
1: No. I've never heard that.
0: Honey Cone.
1: Okay.
0: That's who it was. And number 13 for the year 1971.
1: I mean, it was really good, to be fair. I did enjoy that.
0: Yeah, there's a couple of hooks in there that I really liked.
1: Yeah, Young Fiend single was a really good one. I was like, that's that. Like, if it's not the one I think it is that I can't hear, then it might be this.
0: No, and actually, that's why I said heavy lifting, because it works on a couple of different levels.
1: Yeah.
0: And just, it's a good track. 99.9 Shmoo FM, DAB, and online at shmoo.org.uk/FM. We're in 1971 on the time capsule. I'm just surfacing. Because I just sort of came into being in 1971. Yes, I said it out loud. I admit it. I have no problem admitting it. And I'm looking at some of the films from 1971. Number 23 was Willy Wonka and the Chocolate Factory.
1: Oh, wow. Okay, that's messed up loads of things for me then, now.
0: Yeah, it was number 23.
1: I'm so grateful that film never got any sequels or anything related to it ever.
0: No, I'm...
1: What a fantastic movie. I love Gene Wilder.
0: Same. And knowing some of the backstory and some of the things that Gene Wilder went through in that, just to make it happen the way he made it happen. But then again, he's got a gap, but then he's got Young Frankenstein and Blazing Saddles coming up later in the 70s.
1: Yeah.
0: You know, seriously, how do you not love what this man did? And he was always good to young actors. That was another thing that I learned that I didn't know about him, is that he was really good and really giving towards young actors to try and help them out. So, number 20 was McCabe and Mrs. Miller. And I know it's a Warner Brothers Western, and I'm just trying to remember who's in it, and I don't. It's not one of those. I was never a major Western fan. There were a handful of Westerns I liked. I was almost going to say Fistful, but I changed my mind. In at number 19 is The Big Dollhouse. And I don't know that one. I certainly do know number 18. Play Misty for Me.
1: I've actually seen... No, it's not. It's a completely unrelated thing, because that's just the misheard thing from Casablanca that I was thinking of.
0: It's a thriller suspense film from Universal starring Clint Eastwood as a radio DJ.
1: Okay.
0: And Jessica Walters.
1: Okay.
0: From Arrested Development.
1: Sick. That's cool.
0: And a number of other things, because Jessica Walters, do you know, she always played the baddie really well.
1: Yes. Yeah, she did. Yeah, she does.
0: Just absolutely. And of course, she's in Play Misty for Me. She's playing someone who's unstable.
1: Cool.
0: Let's leave it at that. We'll say she's unstable.
1: The stars of McCabe and Mrs. Miller are Warren Beatty and Julie Christie.
0: Okay, which is probably why I didn't think too much of it, because I was never a huge Warren Beatty fan.
1: I've only seen like one or two films of him.
0: Yeah, I'm much the same.
1: I think one of them's Dick Tracy.
0: Ooh, wow.
1: So that's not his best life.
0: No. But he was Bonnie and Clyde.
1: I've not seen that. I know he's in it, but I've not seen it.
0: Because that's him and Faye Dunaway.
1: Yeah.
0: Yeah. But I was never a huge...
1: That one's like really graphic for the time.
0: Oh, yeah. Right. But it was... If I remember rightly, that's a Sam Peckinpah film.
1: Maybe, yeah.
0: Because if it is, that's something Sam Peckinpah was really good at, was significant violence. And, yeah. And at number 17, Cold Turkey. Number 16, the 1971, so the original version, Shaft. Shaft was 1971.
1: I mean, that's actually really good. I've not watched it. I think it got a lot of cultural impact.
0: I think I saw it, but probably genuinely 25 years ago was the last time I saw it.
1: Bonnie and Clyde was directed by Arthur Penn.
0: Okay. I was just thinking that from the sheer violence standpoint, it would have made sense to have it be Sam Peckinpah. But I'm happy to be wrong. Escape from the Planet of the Apes is number 15.
1: Is that the second one?
0: Yes.
1: Yeah.
0: Yeah, the Planet of the Apes was 69, and then 71 for Escape, if I remember rightly. They did push a bunch of those movies close together, of course.
1: Yes. Yeah.
0: Because
1: it was making money.
0: Yeah. Number 14, oh my God. Number 14 is great, and I have read the book. The book is better than the film. It is the thriller and suspense film from Universal Pictures, The Andromeda Strain.
1: Yeah, I was imagining the book would be better than that. It's very early sci-fi adaptation.
0: Yeah, it's Michael Crichton, if I remember rightly, as well.
1: Oh, if not, dear. I think so, actually. Yeah, I think you're right.
0: I think it is Michael Crichton.
1: And it number that was an eye-opener to me as well. I had no idea, like, Jurassic World or Park series was based on a book. I thought that was just like a...
0: No. And again, Michael Crichton.
1: Yeah.
0: In at number 13, Jane Fonda sort of flexing her muscles. Clute. Because that's her and Donald Sutherland.
1: Okay.
0: And I say flexing her muscles because in the late 60s, she had the fluff film Barbarella, which got notoriety for a whole series of different reasons. In at number 12 is The Hospital. And at number 11, and this is where I'm going to stop this list for now, Willard. Yeah.
1: No idea.
0: I'm looking at the list. There's not that many that I've watched. But I definitely watched most of the big ones.
1: I think I'd seen six films from 19.
0: I've seen more. If I look at the top 20, just a quick go through, and because I'm not going to count having seen Willy Wonka.
1: What?
0: I'm not going to count that because it's a number 23.
1: Okay.
0: So if I only look at the top 20, I have seen 1, 2, 3, 4, 5. 6, 7, 8, 9, 10, 12. Oh, sorry, 13. I have seen 13 in the top 20.
1: So more and more films than I've seen for that entire year.
0: For different reasons.
1: Yeah.
0: For different reasons. And actually, some of the reasons is the fact that my parents had them on television.

0: heavy lifting continues.
1: Are we calling that a 0.5?
0: Yeah, I'll give you the 0.5 for that. So it was?
1: Idokomizi.
0: By?
1: Ringo Starr and someone else.
0: And the someone else is actually George Harrison.
1: Oh! okay.
0: I'm now behind. I've really got to work my tail off to in order to
1: oh,
0: make...
1: Oh, I messed up the score here. What am I doing? Was it 4.5 to 3.5, right?
0: Yeah.
1: Yeah, right, okay.
0: Yeah, that's what it boils down to. But I'm already behind, so... I've now got to work extremely hard in order to make up the difference. And I'm not super confident about it. I'm not terribly worried about it, but I'm not super confident either. 99.8 Shmoo FM, DAB and online at shmoo.org.uk/FM. This is Time Capsule. We've opened the vault to 1971. It doesn't make me feel old at all, despite the fact that that was 55 years ago. You know.
1: Yeah.
0: Because I've already admitted that that was the year that I set forth on my personal journey on planet Earth, somewhere in southern Scotland. Actually, it's not. It's actually a lot closer to Aberdeen than you think.
1: Yeah, I was going to say, eastern Scotland.
0: It's eastern Scotland, yeah. It's. I'm glad it was eastern and not western because I tend to stay drier. I don't get to make jokes like that very often, so I'm going to take that one. I just am. Now, what have I got taking us to news? Oh, I've got a couple here that I'm looking at, but because I'm already behind, I don't feel all that confident about.
1: If you want to play the game, you need a stone cold zinger.
0: Oh, yes. No, I absolutely know I do.
1: Whatever one you normally reserve for last, play that now.

0: Because as history has shown,
1: yeah, like, but
0: I always get that one wrong.
1: But that's the thing. I haven't got anything in the chamber, so to speak, to get us to news or to get us for a guaranteed 2 points. Because as I look at this, and I know your knowledge, and therein lies my big problem. So forget about it.

0: 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We are in 1971. I'm Steph, and on the other side of the desk is Connor, and we've just come back from what song?
1: I don't know if anyone else has figured out how the formula works, but surprisingly enough, it is not Jesus Christ Superstar. It is just plain old Superstar.
0: Yes. No, and but the thing is, it's known because that's what it's from.
1: Right, yeah, yeah, yeah.
0: So yeah, that's what it gets. But it is just Superstar. But you have no clue who did it.
1: No. I've heard it before. Definitely heard it before, but I would not know who sang it.
0: Okay.
1: And then going off what you said after that, I'm waiting with a bated breath to know
0: okay.
1: who this is.
0: No, I'm happy because he's much more famous for One Night in Bangkok. Murray Head.
1: Alright, no, I wasn't getting that. I've heard of that song, but I've not heard.
0: Yeah, no, but it's Murray Head and the Trinidad Singers.
1: Okay.
0: With Superstar. And I love this song because I had alternate lyrics for it. That are relatively clean.
1: Oh, okay. That's more of a surprise than
0: no, this is we're talking because this came out in 1971 and we're talking late 1970s. And I do remember singing this with friends that were of my age as we were 8, 9 years old. It was Jesus Christ Superstar rolling down the street on a Yamaha.
1: Okay, that's fair.
0: Cops
1: that's
0: behind, fair he don't care, he's got bulletproof underwear.
1: All right, yeah, that'll help him.
0: These are the alternate lyrics that we sang.
1: I didn't know Jesus Christ Superstar was actually that old. I thought it was like more of a mid-80s thing.
0: No, very early 70s. So it would have been 1970, 71, and this was a hit. Actually, this was number 26 for 1971. So it actually did really well. Now, before that.
1: Yes. Well
0: before
1: played.
0: The news, I got a stumper.
1: Yeah, it did.
0: And the song is Indian Reservation.
1: Oh, yeah, that makes more sense.
0: And it can be billed two different ways.
1: Tony Orlando and Don?
0: No, definitely not Tony Orlando and Don. It was either billed as The Raiders.
1: Okay.
0: Or Paul Revere and the Raiders.
1: Okay.
0: And genuinely, as Paul Revere and the Raiders, they did come out in revolutionary uniforms.
1: Okay, fair enough.
0: When they did it. And that was their biggest single hit.
1: It was a really good song.
0: No, it's a great song, and it's a great story. And like you said the word cinematic.
1: Yeah. From some of the instrumentation in it, I was like, that is scenic.
0: Yeah, no, it was a great song, and it was number 6 for the year.
1: Okay, that's surprising.
0: It actually made it to number 6, and if you listen, because the full title of the song, and this is what doesn't get said very often, is what the full title of the song is, and that makes it makes a difference. And sadly, the majority of it is in parentheses, and so the full title is Indian Reservation, The Lament of the Cherokee Reservation.
1: Okay.
0: Because that's what it talks. If you listen to it really carefully, it's talking about things like the Trail of Tears. And if you've actually studied a certain amount of history, that is something that sadly doesn't get taught anymore and absolutely should. Mm. Because this is the kind of stuff that we need to sort of look at when we look back at history. We've got to do it not so much in a clinical way. We can do it in a very empathetic way, but you can still be honest about it. Mm-hmm. And this is where that song, and it's one I've stared at even in the other shows that we've done, because I sort of feel like it means so much and it has such significance that it should get the notice and notoriety that it does. And I wish it still stood, because one of the other little things is that comes up at a time very similar to bands like Redbone.
1: Yeah.
0: And some of the protest songs that Redbone did were absolutely fantastic.
1: Yeah. Like I've only listened to their debut album aside from Come and Get Your Love so far, but yeah, they're really, really good.
0: And the whole reason for Come and Get Your Love was actually because the label was angry.
1: Mm-hmm.
0: That's what it genuinely comes down to, is that the label was annoyed and figured, no, you're going to do something. We'll bankroll you, but you've got to actually start. You've actually got to start getting hits. if you do that, we will help you. Yeah, and Redbone being a native band. Come and Get Your Love is a great song. And that was about 74, yeah. If I remember rightly.
1: I think so. It's not on the first album. I don't think it's on the second one. I think it's on the third.
0: Yeah, third, I think maybe. So. So they probably had... It's like a lot of things. You sort of get three labels. The label gives you three records. At most. And then you start paying things back.
1: Yeah. Nowadays, it's immediate success.
0: Yeah. Yeah, it is that way. So, 1971, as we've done in the past, we are going to take a look at the sports in other parts of the world, because contrary to popular belief, there are things outside of footy.
1: What?
0: No. Yeah. I'm sorry. I look at footy and I see a lot of whinging prima donnas.
1: That's just sports.
0: Oh yeah, sports, but I see more. I see more there than anywhere. Although if you look at basketball and you see the number of guys that broke a nail, and all of a sudden that's, if only they knew what it was like to break a nail.
1: Yeah, and then sometimes there's also the opposite where people get absolutely clattered and they get nothing.
0: Yeah, and this is exactly it. So we're going to start with the Super Bowl for 1971.
1: Oh no.
0: It was still in single digits.
1: Come and Get Your Love is from the fifth album.
0: Okay.
1: Fact check.
0: So, no, I'm good at the fact check, because I've picked up a couple of little tiny stats that I didn't have to start today, so I'm quite happy with that. So, the Super Bowl in 1971.
1: Dolphins?
0: No. No, but we're getting close, because I think that was 72 or 73 when they had what they called...
1: the Don Shula era.
0: Well, and early in the Don Shula era. But it was 72 or 73, and they won all the way through.
1: Is he already there at this point, though, right?
0: Hmm?
1: Is he not already there?
0: He's already there. But it was getting everything to come together.
1: Is Vince Lombardi still kicking about at this point?
0: Just.
1: Is it the Packers?
0: No.
1: Okay.
0: But he also, don't forget, he also coached the Redskins.
1: Oh, no, I forgot about that.
0: No, he not only did he coach the Redskins, he actually kept certain things in the locker room mum about a couple of players. In a very positive way, in a very difficult situation.
1: Is it the 49ers?
0: No.
1: Is it the Chicago Bears?
0: No.
1: Are they either side of this?
0: Because
1: they won it early, right? Not early, but they won it in like the 70s at some point, because Dick Butkus is the defensive
0: player.
1: Yeah,
0: well, because they had an absolutely crushing defense at one point, too.
1: One of the funniest names in sport.
0: But we get to other points in the 1970s. We had the Orange Crush in Denver with the Broncos.
1: Yeah, was it the Steelers?
0: No.
1: Okay. I'm going to do one more guess before I just start randomly naming teams. Well, actually, can I have a small hint? And it's just West Coast or East Coast.
0: One team thinks it's America's team, and the other team...
1: Cowboys?
0: Yeah. Now, they're on the losing side.
1: Okay.
0: And the other team ran away in the middle of the night.
1: Ran away in the middle of the night?
0: Literally.
1: As in they moved?
0: Yes.
1: St. Louis Rams?
0: No.
1: Okay.
0: Baltimore Colts.
1: Right, okay.
0: Because the Baltimore Colts ran away to Indianapolis. They put all the moving trucks, filled them up, and literally drove away in the middle of the night from Baltimore.
1: It's crazy that just happens.
0: Yeah. Well, it wouldn't happen now.
1: No.
0: It wouldn't happen now.
1: No, it's just an expansion.
0: Well, either that...
1: Well, it has happened recently, though, because the Oakland Raiders moved to Vegas.
0: Yeah, but that wasn't done in the middle of the night, literally under cover of darkness, because they didn't want to get caught.
1: That's so funny.
0: But that's how they did it in those days. Baseball World Series. Okay, I'm learning stuff that I didn't know. As well, or had forgotten. The World Series, so baseball.
1: Yankees.
0: No.
1: Dodgers.
0: No.
1: The Royals.
0: No.
1: Okay. Red Sox.
0: No.
1: Cubs.
0: No.
1: Okay, I'm all out.
0: Cubs, well, you got to remember, until recently, the Cubs hadn't won since 1908.
1: Oh, is this recent? Oh, sorry. As far away as that?
0: Yeah.
1: I thought it was like...
0: Oh, no. Their streak was even longer than the Red Sox.
1: That was a terrible guess then.
0: No, that's totally fine. But the two biggest curses belong to the Cubs.
1: Oh, no. It's White Sox. The White Sox are the good ones, right?
0: Yeah.
1: Ah!
0: So I will let you off the hook on that. And it was the Pittsburgh Pirates over the Baltimore Orioles. And the Pittsburgh Pirates had a guy by the name of Roberto Clemente.
1: I've heard of him.
0: Who was Puerto Rican and went back to Puerto Rico and actually died there. He had gone back to... There was a major disaster.
1: Okay.
0: And he had gone back. In fact, Roberto Clemente has been honored by a couple of different organizations in the United States. And there is a huge hue and cry right now in Pittsburgh because a brick with Roberto Clemente's name on it and a memorial has sort of been moved.
1: Okay.
0: And there's a lot of Pirates faithful that are really angry about it. As they should be.
1: Yeah, fair enough.
0: Because he's probably... he's probably the best known of all the Pirates. Mm. The second best known would be a guy by the name of Willie Stargell, who in the late 1970s was leading the We Are Family, just like the song. Okay. Pittsburgh was doing that in the late 1970s, and they were a good team. A really good team. The NBA championship.
1: Oh my God, I should know this. 71 is... That's towards the end of the thing. Celtics?
0: No.
1: No? Okay. Golden State? Not Golden State. Philadelphia, sorry.
0: No.
1: With Wilt Chamberlain?
0: No. No.
1: Okay. 71, what? Boston?
0: No.
1: No, I already said Boston. What am I on about? What am I doing? Who am I? New York Knicks?
0: No.
1: Or was that 72? Because that's the thingy. Was it Willis Reed?
0: You're going to be... I think you might be surprised.
1: How surprising are we talking here?
0: Because they...
1: Is it Oscar Robertson?
0: They've been okay.
1: That doesn't narrow it down.
0: One of the franchises has moved. The team that lost has moved. And changed its name.
1: Is it Minneapolis?
0: No.
1: No. Are they the Lakers at this point? They're the Lakers at this point, right? Because this is Jerry West and stuff at this point.
0: Yeah, you still have the... Elgin Baylor? They might still be just in the process of going, or if they've gone, they just went. That would be to get the Lakers. But the team... the losing team changed cities, didn't move very far, but still changed cities. And they definitely, for various reasons, had to change their moniker.
1: Oh, the Bullets.
0: Yes.
1: Baltimore Bullets.
0: Yes. So the Baltimore Bullets, they're the losing team.
1: They're now the Washington...
0: Wizards.
1: Wizards, yeah. I was say Chiefs, that's not right.
0: Yeah, no, no. But the winning team...
1: Oh, someone's figured that out. Oh, I thought it was... Oh, no.
0: No, you got the losers.
1: So it's not an obvious one.
0: No.
1: Right, okay, so it's in the 70s, it's not obvious, it's not the Kansas City Royals.
0: No.
1: It's not...
0: Well, the Kansas City Royals is baseball.
1: Yes.
0: You're thinking of the Kansas City Kings.
1: No, it's the... What are they called? There's something else. They were,
0: You do know this team?
1: Yeah, I know them. I'm just trying to think of who it is, though. Because it's two separate things. They've moved more recently than...
0: No,
1: they've not moved.
0: The winning team has not moved. They're still there.
1: Oh, my God. Why am I struggling with this? It's not New York. Can I have a conference, please?
0: Wow.
1: Can I have a West or an East, if that's okay?
0: I think they're Western Conference.
1: Okay. That doesn't...
0: No, I think they're Western Conference. They are a Midwestern border state.
1: A Midwestern border state? What?
0: Yeah.
1: Oh,
0: and so it's the biggest city in said state.
1: Denver?
0: No.
1: No, okay, I'm out.
0: No, because that's not Midwest.
1: No, it's
0: not. You're into... And that would have been the Denver Nuggets. It's definitely not them. It is the Milwaukee Bucks.
1: Oh, it's Kareem Abdul-Jabbar! Oh! Sorry, it's Lou... Anson.
0: Lou Alcindor.
1: Lou Alcindor.
0: Yes.
1: That's... Yeah, so it is. That's so much more obvious now.
0: But I really couldn't tell you much more than that. And the way the conference is in such
1: I thought Milwaukee is like more to the right, up in like the thingy side on the shelf below Canada.
0: Well, they are, but Wisconsin is a Midwestern border state
1: because
0: it actually borders. It actually does border.
1: You know what's
0: the Great
1: really
0: Lakes.
1: Annoying is I got this right the last time.
0: Yeah, I think you did. So Stanley Cup, that's where we got left.
1: Canadians.
0: Yes.
1: Yes.
0: And that was the start because in the 1970s, the Canadians were the team. They won 6 or 7 Stanley Cups in the 1970s.
1: Redemption.
0: Just not in one go. There was like 3 or 4. Then they lost. Then they got back in there. they were just the team. It's who did they beat?
1: I had another Billy Joel incident, but this time it's sports related.
0: Yeah.
1: I'm so annoying myself.
0: It happens.
1: I know. It's becoming too regular, a thing. Because first it was John Mellencamp, then it was Billy Joel, then it was Elton John for a while.
0: Yeah, and you almost tried that this morning.
1: Yeah.
0: I'll tell you what, I'll let you off the hook. It was the Chicago Blackhawks.
1: Oh, so wait, what?
0: It was the Blackhawks that they beat.
1: Oh, right, the beat, sorry, yes.
0: You've got the Canadians.
1: I was too busy giving myself internal abuse.
0: But it was the interesting thing, because we said this during 1980 in about the state of Pennsylvania.
1: Yes.
0: So Philadelphia is in three, Pittsburgh is in the other. In this year, it was Baltimore. Because Baltimore wins the Super Bowl, loses in the World Series, and loses in the NBA championships. Baltimore's not known for being a championship city at all. And yet, there they were. They had a really good year.
1: I mean, there's so potential time for the Ravens to win something.
0: Oh, yeah.
1: It might not be this year.
0: Yeah.
1: Especially after last night.
0: And, well, there might be a chance for the Orioles at some point, but that would require the owners actually spending money.
1: Can't be having that.
0: Well, I know the stretch that I'm making when I say that, so. What's the score sitting at?
1: You're currently ahead by an point. It is 6-5.
0: Okay. Yes, because we did wipe. We got to make sure that we make sure that everybody knows about the housekeeping that we're doing. We took away the half point, and I gave you the full two. And that just sort of feels like the right thing to do. And I'm now staring at, do I have a chance to expand my lead? And I'm not seeing. Seriously. I just, you are actually hearing my mind pretending that it works sometimes. And I just don't see. Oh, do I dare? Oh, do I? Yeah.
1: Be bold.

0: 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What's the song?
1: Chirpa Chirpa Cheep Cheep.
0: Chirpa Chirpa Cheep Cheep. Absolutely. And it was by... It was by...
1: I don't know. I can't remember. You said it earlier.
0: Well, here's the interesting thing. This is not the version that appeared in the Australian charts.
1: Oh, right, okay. Well, that doesn't help me. That helps even
0: less. No. Just saying. It was Mac and Katie Kassoon.
1: What
0: and
1: name?
0: It was number 71 for 1971.
1: Fair enough.
0: And actually... It's the line, "Where's your mama gone?" is the one that I remember for a whole from a whole bunch of different things. Mm. So that the chirpa chirpa cheep cheep is not the part that actually shows up in
1: no,
0: other
1: it
0: things.
1: Just, it kind of sounds like an ad lib in it.
0: Yeah, it does, doesn't it? But that's how it manifests. Which is normally the case. Now, we started, when we did the charts in the first hour, we started with Australia, so we're going to continue that. And I ended slightly short of the halfway mark because I ended with the Hollies and Too Young to Be Married. Now, for the rest of the year, Australia does Australia things because there are only 5 songs.
1: Okay.
0: That's
1: 5 songs for 6 months is wild.
0: Yeah, okay. From slightly over, because from the 21st of June until the end of the year.
1: Okay, so it's like 1 a month.
0: Not even, 5 songs for over 6 months.
1: Okay. Oh, yeah, sorry, that doesn't count.
0: Daddy Cool. This is going to mess with your head. Daddy Cool had 10 weeks at number 1.
1: That's way too long.
0: With Eagle Rock. So the song Eagle Rock got 10 weeks and was, of course...
1: Oh, wait, sorry, this is not Daddy Cool's song. Right.
0: No.
1: I rescind my previous comment.
0: No, this is... I said I'm going to mess with your head. And this is definitely going to do that. And I wonder if there's not just something... Somebody played fast and loose with a couple of record companies. I just have... It'll all make sense in a moment. So Daddy Cool had 10 weeks at number 1 with Eagle Rock. It was the number 1 single for the year in Australia. For the next 7 weeks, and so now we're actually into October when this is done, Drummond gets 7 weeks with Daddy Cool.
1: What? That's...
0: Your reaction?
1: I take my rescindment away and bring it back. That's way too long for Daddy Cool.
0: Yeah.
1: Also, what? How did that happen?
0: So you've got, over the course of 17 weeks, somewhere... The expression Daddy Cool shows up in the number 1 song. It's either the title of the song or the name of the band.
1: Okay, sure.
0: I did say, now is this not the most Australia of Australia things ever?
1: That's pretty Australia, yeah.
0: Yeah, I'm glad to see that it's not my imaginary.
1: I mean, the five songs in over 6 months thing is pretty Australia within itself.
0: Yeah. Now the next 5 weeks, so we go 10 weeks, 7 weeks, 5 weeks. 5 weeks to Olivia Newton-John.
1: Okay.
0: Banks of the Ohio.
1: In Australia?
0: Yeah.
1: Okay, interesting.
0: But it's because it was an Australian singer.
1: Oh, yes, of course.
0: Because you got to remember, Olivia Newton-John never once denied her Australian-ness. Now, the next one's 4 weeks. Rod Stewart.
1: Salem.
0: Maggie May.
1: Oh, yeah, okay.
0: Maggie May got 4 weeks.
1: That's actually a really good song.
0: No, it is. It's actually probably my favorite Rod Stewart song. I just have a hard time playing Rod Stewart these days. And that gets us to the 20th of December, which means there's actually only one more number one song for the year 1971. And it does continue to take up the next 4 weeks of 1972. The year ends with John Lennon and Imagine at number one.
1: Yeah.
0: And so, of course, the first 4 weeks of 1972 as well. Now, if we look at Canada, I stopped... with It Don't Come Easy, Ringo Starr. It's just billed as Ringo Starr, which is why I had the point and made the point of actually playing it that way. It's Too Late from Carole King. Great song. Gets 3 weeks. Hamilton, Joe Frank, and Reynolds.
1: Attorneys at law.
0: Yeah, it sounds like. It absolutely does. It sounds like late night television schlock advert on American TV. Don't Pull Your Love gets a single week. One of my other personal favorites from the year takes the next 2 weeks because we're well into August. Pardon me, the next 3 weeks because we're well into August. The Stampeders get number one with Sweet City Woman.
1: Are they from Calgary, by any chance?
0: Yes.
1: Oh, no.
0: Yes, absolutely are. And I genuinely love that song. I'm reading it. I hadn't even said it yet. And the song actually started in my mental jukebox. For the next 2 weeks, a song that... It is a great song. I have to say that. But it's the Bee Gees. How Can You Mend a Broken Heart?
1: Ice cream.
0: Yeah, well, it helps. It helps. Although I can't do the ice cream these days, which is really, really annoying.
1: I shouldn't do the ice cream, but I do the ice
0: cream. Well, yeah, I get it. CCR gets another number one with Sweet Hitchhiker for a single week. Paul and Linda McCartney. And that's how it's billed.
1: Love Contender?
0: No, Uncle Albert, Admiral Halsey.
1: What? Okay, sure.
0: It is genuinely Uncle Albert / Admiral Halsey.
1: Oh, right, okay.
0: So it's a double A side.
1: That was the whole name of it. Okay.
0: No. They got 3 weeks. Maggie May only got a single week in Canada at number one.
1: Fair.
0: Donny Osmond gets 2 weeks, not the Osmonds. Donny Osmond on his own with Go Away Little Girl gets 2 weeks. But that's beaten out by the Osmonds with Yo-Yo.
1: Okay.
0: For a single week. Very controversial song is the next one. Gypsies, Tramps, and Thieves from Cher. Because mm-hmm. she had a lot of controversy in the early 1970s, mm-hmm. which I totally understand. That gets us to the 20th of November. For the next 2 weeks, it is John Lennon with Imagine. So that actually lined up fairly close to Australia, which I find a slight surprise given that it's 1971. Mm-hmm. That's one of those ones where you can definitely tell that the record company must have had a certain amount of confidence. Because that doesn't come from nowhere. So there had to have been a certain amount where they said, yeah, let's put it out here.
1: Yep.
0: And try and get the physical copies out as quickly as possible. So, but it only got 2 weeks. It got 5 weeks in Oz. The week of the 11th of December, Isaac Hayes is number one.
1: The Shaft soundtrack?
0: Yeah, yep. The theme from Shaft. Which
1: I say Shack. Shaft, sorry.
0: Shaft.
1: two entirely separate things.
0: And the year ends, interestingly enough, with Sly and the Family Stone.
1: Yeah.
0: Family Affair.
1: Yeah.
0: So that's how the year ends. So I look at the number of songs from Canada. I'm not even going to count them up, but Canada had twice the number of songs as Australia did. Nothing got
1: that's
0: more.
1: Not a shock.
0: Nothing got more than Joy to the World from Three Dog Night. That was the one that got the most time at number one, and that was 6 weeks. Nothing else got above three or four. So it's significantly bigger song. But knowing what I know about 1971 and the certain amount of longevity that the song Joy to the World still has, I get it. Huh? It makes a lot of sense to me. So I can see why that happened the way that it did. But Australia, wow, did Australia do Australia things.
1: I think that's probably one of the most Australian years Australia has had.
0: Yeah, but it's a mind bender with Daddy Cool.
1: Yeah, that was really weird.
0: That's, I've studied these charts from a number of different countries over the course of decades, and I've never seen anything like that. Like I said, I kind of wonder if it wasn't a joke. You know?
1: Possibly.
0: It just, how can you not think that when you have Daddy Cool performing, getting 10 weeks, and then somebody else getting 7 weeks with the song Daddy Cool?
1: Yeah, that must be really like really confusing time for people who disliked both, like hearing Daddy Cool and then getting hit with the other one, thinking it was the other one.
0: Well, that's the other thing is I was wondering, I made a joke about the labels, but I wondered maybe if it wasn't the same label.
2: It's possible.
0: You know?
1: Like, it could have been Friends. Could have been like a jokey song they made that actually just called
0: Friends. Yeah, because I don't know Daddy Cool, but I know Daddy Cool.
1: Yes, I know Daddy Cool, but I don't know Eagle Rock.
0: Yes, which is... I didn't even know there was a place in Australia called Eagle Rock. Eagle Rock. Well,
1: I don't know that genre.
0: No, nor do... Well, I know a certain number of people that would have liked to have seen that be the case, but they didn't seem all that rocky to me. In fact, if they wanted to get rocky, you almost had to get into the 80s, 90s and the reunion in order to get something like that. Just, it sort of messes with me on a number of different levels, which is fine. I absolutely totally get that, but it just doesn't work for my brain. And speaking of not working for my brain, as I look at this stuff, like, just...
1: I have one for you.
0: Okay. Yeah, what's your music for 1971?
1: I'll get to that in a second. But so our returning segment of debutantes, there is a Canadian band that made a debut in 1971, and you have until I get through this list to name.
0: No, there's one that comes to mind, and they charted really well.
1: Okay,
0: but they only charted really well with one song.
1: Okay,
0: and that's Ocean.
1: It is not Ocean.
0: Oh.
1: So again, just to rephrase, this is debut album and not necessarily debut of said band, but this is the first...
0: But this was from their first... This was from their first album.
1: Yes,
0: so,
1: which I had to go and double check because it was just self-titled, so this is how I got this. But other bands and artists making their debut in 1971, no intention of making anyone feel old, apologies, this is just a history lesson. ZZ Top made their debut with ZZ Top's first album. Mm-hmm. Carly Simon made her first debut appearance, well, debut album. David Crosby made his first solo appearance as an artist. Rita Coolidge also.
0: Mm-hmm.
1: Earth, Wind & Fire made their debut in 1971, as along with the Doobie Brothers.
0: Yes.
1: Thin Lizzy. A band called Toad, which I just thought was funny. Rory Gallagher, one of the most underrated guitarists of all time, made his solo debut. Also had another album later on called Deuce, which is amazing, by the way. John Entwistle.
0: Okay.
1: A.K.A. The Ox, A.K.A. the bass player from The Who, made a solo debut in the same year that Who's Next came out, which is wild. Donny Osmond.
0: Yes.
1: Previously mentioned throughout the show a few times, actually, made a solo debut. A band called Moving Gelatin Plates, who I have no idea anything about of. It's just the name was really funny, so I wrote it down. Renowned jazz fusion group Weather Report made their debut. Budgie made their debut, big influence on riffs in general.
0: Oh, yes.
1: Faust made their debut. Charlie Daniels also made their debut. J.J. Cale made his debut. REO Speedwagon, surprisingly enough, made their debut in 1971. I think they're more heavily associated with the 80s. But yeah, it's just so surprising. That's a surprising one for me. I thought that, like, if they had formed towards the end of the 70s, that would make more sense.
0: With REO Speedwagon, I thought it was mid-70s. However, I do know a little bit about that because there was a band called Chevelle around the same time.
1: Okay.
0: And I'm trying to remember the lead singer, but the lead singer from that band, they actually had a minor regional hit, and that lead singer ended up being one of the songwriters and also formed the band Survivor.
1: Okay.
0: Known for Eye of the Tiger. But REO Speedwagon played his high school prom.
1: Oh, wow. Okay.
0: Yeah. No, so weird little things. And this is that stuff that you just happen to find out as you do a little digging.
1: That would have been a big source of conversation at the high school reunion, I'd imagine. Or just in general. Because it's quite a cool thing to say. I was also going to say, Chevelle. Oh, Chevelle also became another band later in the early
0: 2000s. Yeah, I thought that was the Chevelles.
1: Just Chevelle. I think the Chevelles is a pop group.
0: I think there's both.
1: Vocal pop group from the 60s, I think. Where was it? Billy Joel.
0: Yes.
1: Renowned for making appearances on this show.
0: Yes.
1: And in multiple facets.
0: And in my eyeballs at certain events.
1: Nazareth made their debut
0: The
1: previously aforementioned Suite, after we fact checked ourselves live on air, because it does happen sometimes. Electric Light Orchestra made their debut as well. Wings made their debut.
0: Yes, which is why seeing Linda and Paul McCartney build that way.
1: So I don't know if that was like before or after. I don't know.
0: That's my thinking, is that came before Wings was technically a thing.
1: Yes. And then Olivia Newton-John also made their appearance, as we just discussed, like, not long ago with the charts. And then and this is a relatively new one for me in terms of appreciation, but Mahavishnu Orchestra also made their debut. Mm-hmm. So that was with Inner Mounting Flame, which is an absolute banger on an album. And other albums of note from this year is Joni Mitchell's Blue,
0: yep.
1: Jethro Tull's Aqualung, Tarkus from Emerson, Lake and Palmer, Maggot Brain from Funkadelic, Deep Purple's Fireball, The Who with Who's Next, John Lennon's Imagine, obviously, Electric Warrior from T-Rex, which went on to massively influence glam.
0: Yes.
1: Don McLean's American Pie.
0: Oh.
1: Sly and the Family Stone, There's a Riot Going On. Inner Mounting Flame, as I just mentioned, Pink Floyd's Medal, Yes is Fragile, and then The Queen, Dolly Parton, Coat of Many Colours.
0: Yes. Okay, so the Canadian one. The only one I'm thinking of, because it's one that I've never talked about, that it's only in the last couple of years I've started to learn about. I don't think that I'm going to be right with this.
1: Okay.
0: But the band that I came up with was Mash McCann.
1: No.
0: Okay.
1: No. I forgot to inform you that it is, in fact, April Wine.
0: Yes. Oh, my God. I've been to see them live. But, yeah, that sounds right. I had it in my head it was 72.
1: No, I'm surprised as well.
0: No, I'm okay to be wrong with that, because I had it in... It sort of corrected my timeline.
1: Yeah.
0: I had it in my head that it was 72 that they had their debut. Because between 71, I guess now 71 and 75.
1: Did you get April Wine and Sweet mixed up? Was it Sweet April Wine? Causing confusion.
0: Well, yeah. No. Good thinking.
1: Yeah.
0: Nice cover.
1: And then very quickly for my own top five, a recent introduction I had, there's a riot going on the last time, I believe, and it's been replaced by Baby Huey and the Legend of Baby Huey, which is sensational. Black Sabbath's Master of Reality, The Doors' LA Woman, Harry Nilsson and Nilsson Schmilsson, and then undeniably, probably one of the few times I can actually do this, my favourite album of this year is Led Zeppelin 4.
0: Okay. No.
1: It's monstrous.
0: Personally,
1: it's incredible.
0: Personally, I give just because of knowing more of the backstory, I give a slight edge to Nilsson Schmilsson.
1: That album's great. It's so good. So many bangers on it.
0: Just because knowing the process that he went through with everything.
1: Yes. Yeah, the perfectionism.
0: And it gives me a different sort of appreciation, because I sort of understand his mental state at the time and everything that was going on as he's doing this.
1: Yep.
0: And it makes certain bits of it sort of resonate in a different way.
1: Yeah, absolutely.
0: This is one of the joys of this, is seeing how the relevance that a song has, all of the backstory, all of the things that led to the creation of said song, including the craziness in the studio where you find out that somebody takes somebody else by the hand, drags them into the studio, plunks them down, and says, "Here, sing this."
1: Yeah, here, make this noise.
0: Yeah, there is just something about that is honestly, it's wonderful on so many levels,
1: mm-hmm.
0: And I can't not enjoy that. I just can't. It's fantastic to know this stuff. It's one of the thumbs up I will give to certain areas and aspects of technology. Because had it not been for having that at the tip of my fingers, I never would have known. You know, had I not have it tweak something in me to get me interested, then my knowledge and my understanding would not necessarily be as good. Oh, am I going to do this? Do you know what? I am.

0: It's a 2:59 song.
1: With one verse and one chorus?
0: Yep.
1: Or just one chorus?
0: Yep.
1: No, one verse, sorry. What?
0: Yep.
1: Oh.
0: Yeah, but here's the thing. The formula still worked. You still got it.
1: No, that was a hit. I just guessed because it just sounded like I know I've heard it before, but Colour My World sounded like a new phrase for that song. Like, there seemed to be something in that was like, I'm really proud that I've come up with this expression, therefore I'm going to use it in the song. So I was like, okay, that sounded cool. Colour My World.
0: Yeah, and actually.
1: And then what? There's no. I don't get a second guess at hearing the voice. Oh.
0: And.
1: Sick.
0: You definitely know who this is.
1: Yeah, but I've not heard this, though, I don't think.
0: No, but you know who it is.
1: Do I?
0: Yeah.
1: Oh, is it Isaac Hayes?
0: No. No. No, no, no. I don't want to say that any more times. Do I let you off the hook?
1: Yeah, you might have to.
0: It's Colour My World by Chicago.
1: Yeah, that wasn't getting that one. I still need to listen to Chicago a lot more.
0: But it was the instrumentation in that.
1: That one's nowhere near as obvious as the last Chicago incident.
0: No. Actually, do you know what? We might have to start referring to Chicago as the Chicago incident.
1: Yeah, along with the Billy Joel incident, the John Mellencamp incident, the Lawrence of Arabia incident, and now the Kareem Abdul-Jabbar / Louis Alcindor incident. Yeah, great. Fantastic. Can't wait. The Elton John incident as well.
0: Yes, there is that. And
1: it's too many incidents.
0: But I'm looking, as I look at some of the performers and so on and so forth for this year, it's, oh, wow. The stuff that I haven't said. So we got to finish off the box office.
1: Yep.
0: And we ended at number 11 with Willard. The number 10 movie has... I have not seen this one. It made $15 million in 1971 money. That's a significant chunk of change.
1: Yeah, it's a lot of money.
0: That puts it easily at $60 million now.
1: Damn.
0: Easily.
1: I mean, that's a lukewarm box office in some people's eyes, apparently, in modern day.
0: But given what it costs to actually go to a movie. You know, you're talking about a ticket that would have been the equivalent of, here, about 40p.
1: Yeah.
0: And it still made $15 million. Mm-hmm. But the title of the film, I do not know this film. Sweet Sweetback's Badass Song.
1: Oh, it's Blaxploitation film.
0: Yeah.
1: It's very influential.
0: But it's one that I don't know. There's not a lot of the Blaxploitation.
1: Curtis Mayfield does the soundtrack for this, I think.
0: Probably, actually. Because I know he did a number of them. But this is...
1: I may be wrong on that, actually. I'm going to quickly fact check myself.
0: That's not one that I know. I do know the number 9 film, and I have seen it, actually, a few times. Bedknobs and Broomsticks.
1: Oh, that was my guess for number 1. Okay, that's...
0: Yeah, we used to refer to it as Bedsticks and Broomknobs. That was how we called it. Now, the number 8 picture is extremely controversial. It's a black and white film directed by Peter Bogdanovich, starring Sybil Shepherd. The Last Picture Show.
1: Oh, okay.
0: Which takes place in Texas and so on and so forth. And there are all kinds of things about that particular film. And it was apparently a horrendous film set. And Peter Bogdanovich didn't actually work for a considerable amount of time afterwards because of the controversy. In at number 7, A Clockwork Orange.
1: Okay.
0: At number 6, Dirty Harry.
1: Okay.
0: Number 5, Summer of 42. Number 4, The French Connection.
1: Okay.
0: Number 3, Diamonds Are Forever. Number 2, Fiddler on the Roof. And the number 1 film of 1971, making $98 million, selling 59.5 million tickets. Billy Jack.
1: Oh, this is this one.
0: Mm-hmm.
1: This is another incident that doesn't actually involve me.
0: Yeah.
1: Is it Jack Nicholson that's in
0: this?
1: No, okay. What?
0: No, and I'm trying to remember who was in it, and it's one of those ones where guy's not real famous. Essentially, his biggest film was that film.
1: Tom Laughlin.
0: Yeah, that's...
1: Directed by Tom Laughlin.
0: Yes. And there was a sequel that was made about 2 or 3 years later, and I've never heard of him in anything since. This is
1: an anomaly in box office cinema.
0: Oh, yeah, but you could still do that in the early 1970s. Mm. You can't do that now.
1: Also, for the Sweetback song one, that was not Curtis Mayfield. Okay. It was actually Melvin Van Peebles.
0: Oh, Melvin Van Peebles' dad. Mm.
1: And then also had songs from Earth, Wind & Fire.
0: Okay, that makes sense, because that was Earth, Wind & Fire's debut as well.
1: Yeah.
0: So that sort of lines up really nicely. So what were your handful of films from 71?
1: So my very limited top five is Willy Wonka, Clockwork Orange, French Connection, Dirty Harry, and then Shock Horror, another inclusion from a non-film film, Live and Smoker from Richard Pryor.
0: Okay.
1: Which is not one of the better ones, to be honest, but it's still really good.
0: Yeah, but you know, it's funny, because you start looking... you go from where I started paying attention to comedy stuff was actually LPs.
1: Yes. Yeah.
0: I had a number of LPs. I had a couple of Bob Newhart LPs.

0: and pieces that I still remember to this day. And of that, there are bits and pieces that still sort of feel relevant 60 years later. Yeah. You know, it kind of, it's the kind of thing that just makes you smile. It really, really does. But what I was going to say also is I was getting these things on LP. I knew that they were comedy films out there, yeah. but you really had to be in the right place to go see them.
1: Yeah.
0: Because we didn't have home video.
1: Yeah.
0: And if we did have anything of that nature, it was usually 8mm or 16mm film that often had no sound. Because you could have a because I had friends that actually had projectors at home. And they, oh yeah, like, and a sitting room that was dimly lit and sort of like a theater, but there was, you're just watching action stuff or you're watching, cause they would do their own home movies and they did do their own home movies. And it was the kind of, there was never any sound. In fact, you could hear the projector tick, tick, tick, tick, tick, tick, tick going away as the film moves along and is getting shown on screen.
1: Yeah.
0: But life was really, really different then.
1: Mm-hmm.
0: We're out of time. We've blown through 2 hours.
1: There's no time for redemption.
0: No, what's the score?
1: You have won today's show with a victory of 8-7.
0: Oh, see... You can pummel me, but I only squeak out the victories.
1: I mean, that was very narrow. I got very lucky with a Ringo Starr guess, only because I actually managed to remember that one. But not who sung
0: that makes
1: Chirpy Chirpy Cheep Cheep or whatever it was.
0: That makes sense to me. Coming up after the news, it is Packed Lunch with Andy Gibson on 99.8 Shmoo FM DAB and online at shmoo.org.uk/FM. Thank you so much for being here, Connor. And
1: thanks for having me.
0: Shows are so much more fun when we do it this way. I enjoy it so much more. And I hope you do too. We will see you next time. Time Capsule 9 to 11 on a Monday, or you're catching us on a rebroadcast or on Mixcloud. We're just happy you're here.

0: From the Sky News Centre at midnight, Donald Trump claims Ukraine and Russia have agreed to a 60-day energy ceasefire. The announcement comes a day after the president blamed Volodymyr Zelensky for attacking diesel facilities in Russia and contributing to the global shortage. Meanwhile, Conservative leader Kemi Badenoch says Mr. Trump was wrong to make a deal with Moscow to buy diesel and to blame Mr. Zelensky for prolonging the war. At least 12 people have died and 300 have been injured in strikes on Saudi Arabia's main airport. Houthi rebels, who are backed by Iran, have been blamed for the attacks. But the group now claims an airport in Yemen has been hit in response. Military analyst Robert Clark says it's likely tit-for-tat strikes will continue.
1: It's this campaign now of the Houthis trying to really constrict the Saudi Arabia political will to carry on fighting against the Houthis, targeting airports, targeting the oil infrastructure, making it economically basically unviable to continue their campaign against the Houthis.
0: Police have launched a murder investigation after a man was stabbed to death outside a pub in Birmingham. The victim in his 20s died in a car park of the Beggar's Bush pub in Sutton Coldfield in the early hours. Sport, and Liverpool suffered their first Premier League defeat of the season in losing 3-0 at home to Manchester City. The hosts had Ryan Gravenberch sent off in the second half before conceding goals. Boss Andoni Ayirella describes it playing in two different matches.
2: One game until 62nd minute, I think, no, where we received the red card, and another game after the red card. And I think we've been the best team in the first game, let's say, and they've been better now when we've played with 10 years.
0: And only Iraola there. It was City's first game since being found guilty over 100 breaches of financial regulations. In the Scottish Premiership, Celtic's 2-0 win at Motherwell returned them to the top of...
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0: Station Hive Media Unit. Ukraine and Russia have agreed to stop attacking each other's energy infrastructure. Neither country has yet confirmed the agreement. Volodymyr Zelensky said he'd hold elections if Russia agrees to a complete 60-day ceasefire. And he's explained what that looks like to ABC News.
1: If they want energy ceasefire, we are open for this. Don't attack us. Don't kill our children. We will stop attack your diesel. And I think it's fair, fair deal.
0: The Ukrainian president's been responding to Donald Trump, who called for him to be replaced after a row over his deal to buy diesel from Moscow. Officials in Saudi Arabia say a passenger terminal at its main airport has been struck less than a day after another attack. At least 12 people died yesterday when Iran-backed Houthi rebels are being blamed for the strike. The Pope's going to have an operation to remove a growth on his lung. The pontiff says the nodule was found at an early stage and he will go into hospital this week. On to sport, and Manchester City eased to a 3-0 win at 10-man Liverpool in their first game since being found guilty of breaching Premier League financial rules. Erling Haaland was among the second-half scorers for the leaders after Ryan Gravenberch was sent off for the hosts. Unbeaten Everton climbed to fifth with a 2-0 draw at Hull. Celtic returned to the top of the Scottish Premiership with a 2-0 win at Motherwell. The champions ended a run of three straight defeats in all competitions before the international break. Boss Martin O'Neill says it was an excellent display.
2: I thought that we tried to create, which we did do. We could have scored a lot more goals as well too, but overall performance was terrific.
0: Celtic are 2 points clear of Old Firm rivals Rangers. And Red Bull driver Max Verstappen has a second successive Formula One victory in a week after winning the Singapore Grand Prix. That's the latest. I'm Daryl Jackson.
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